0: to offer flexible identity authentication methods, but also making sure that people have the right community education on 000 and emergency communications when things do go wrong.
1: The Telecommunications Industry Ombudsman has analysed 27,000 complaints from country areas. Lung Foundation Australia is unveiling a roadmap to help tackle the country's leading cause of cancer deaths. Governments are being asked to action 6 priority reforms to improve prevention, early detection, treatment, survivorship, and research into lung cancer. Nearly 9,000 people with the disease died last year. Churches across Central Asia continue to conduct outreaches for Christians who face conflict on multiple fronts, including the fallout from the US-Iran war. Believers face persecution and cultural clashes within Muslim-majority communities, especially in rural villages. Eric Mock from the Slavic Gospel Association described their plight to Mission Network News.
2: If you're along the border of Afghanistan or in a predominantly Muslim context, there's a fear of being arrested. There's a fear of pastors being killed for their faith, children being taken away from parents and given into orphanages, all kinds of threats. Their context is very difficult, very harsh, and yet they are vibrant for the sake of the gospel.
1: He says Christians spread the gospel through food charities for the poor. To NRL, Jack Cole is on standby for the Panthers for tonight's top-of-the-table clash with the Sydney Roosters. 5'8", Jack Cogger is awaiting the birth of his child and could miss the battle at CommBank Stadium. Pat Cummins insists Scott Boland will see plenty of test cricket over the next year. He's been overlooked for today's first test against Bangladesh, with Josh Hazlewood being recalled. And Chelsea has defeated the A-League Women All-Stars 3-0 at Allianz Stadium. That's the latest Vision National News. I'm Naomi Millam.
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2: You've probably used those self-service checkouts in the supermarkets, haven't you? You know, the ones where you usually don't have to wait in a long queue. And don't we all hate waiting? In the kingdom of God, it's often true that good things come to those who wait. But God doesn't move at our pace. He moves at His. We may go through times of apparent silence from God, but it's not God who's silent. It's just our hearts that need tuning to the frequency of His love. In fact, the longest silence the world has ever known happened that Friday afternoon when they placed Jesus in a tomb behind a rock and they thought He would never again be heard. But on the Sunday morning, the whole world heard His voice, and it was worth waiting for. So tune your heart to God today. You are loved. You are forgiven. You are His.
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And the dreams we once were dreaming that were held so close felt impossible now.

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And here's a breakfast idea for you. Steamed dumplings. They're quick, they're tasty, and a reminder that God's world is full of flavour and creativity. So what's on your plate today?

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0: 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And as you step into this new day, remember you're not facing it alone. 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

0: verse to start your day. This is the day the Lord has made. Let us rejoice and be glad in it. Now, it's a great reminder before the pressures of the day try to steal our joy. Let's choose gratitude, faith, and hope as we begin this morning together. Hi, I'm Gavin Brett, and I wish you all the best for the day.
1: Ever watched a winning team that wasn't intense about the game? Well, I haven't either. Hello, I'm Chuck Swindoll. Intensity and focus seem to be prerequisites for winning. They go together. Oh, you may find a few players or a few coaches who look like they're not intense, but believe me, they are. Winners are absorbed in the game. They dream of it at night. They're disciplinarians. They're always moving toward the goal, and they never lose sight of it. And you know what? We also need to hang in there when it gets tough. Stay in the game. Don't slow down. And for sure, don't quit. Keep doing it. Just stay at it.
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3: In this bulletin, drone breaches over military sites sparking concerns and regional telco customers facing multiple challenges. With more, I'm Naomi Millam. An increasing number of drones are being detected in restricted airspace around the nation's military facilities. Close to 150 breaches have been recorded in a year. National security expert Michael Shoebridge has told Channel 9 it's concerning.
4: A military that can't protect its own bases and the multi-million-dollar aircraft on those bases isn't in a good position to protect Australia. And this is a problem that's been growing for years, so it's very disturbing.
3: 60 drones were reported in the 2023-24 financial year. A 20-year master plan to build 800,000 new homes and create nearly a million jobs across Sydney is being unveiled. The New South Wales government plan aims to align infrastructure development with the city's population expected to reach 6.6 million by 2046. New South Wales Planning Minister Paul Scully says it's about better managing the city's growth.
5: Making sure that we're not repeating the mistakes of the past. We don't get into the housing situation that we're currently trying to get ourselves out of at the moment. We don't want to repeat those mistakes, and that's why we're setting a long-term plan here.
3: Sydney's east will take on the majority of new homes, with the west to become what's being described as an economic powerhouse. Technician delays, mobile unreliability and limited options are among the issues facing telco customers in the regions, according to a new report. Telecommunications Ombudsman Cynthia Gabert says the government needs to take action.
6: That's things like timely access to technicians, requiring telcos to offer flexible identity authentication methods, but also making sure that people have the right community education on 000 and emergency communications when things do go wrong.
3: The Telecommunications Industry Ombudsman has analysed 27,000 complaints from country areas. Lung Foundation Australia is unveiling a roadmap to help tackle the country's leading cause of cancer deaths. Governments are being asked to action 6 priority reforms to improve prevention, early detection, treatment, survivorship and research into lung cancer. Nearly 9,000 people with the disease died last year. Churches across Central Asia continue to conduct outreaches for Christians who face conflict on multiple fronts, including the fallout from the US-Iran war. Believers face persecution and cultural clashes within Muslim-majority communities, especially in rural villages. Eric Mock from the Slavic Gospel Association described their plight to Mission Network News.
7: If you're along the border of Afghanistan or in a predominantly Muslim context, there's a fear of being arrested. There's a fear of pastors being killed for their faith, children being taken away from parents and given into orphanages, all kinds of threats. Their context is very difficult, very harsh, and yet they are vibrant for the sake of the gospel.
3: He says Christians spread the gospel through food charities for the poor. To NRL, Jack Cole is on standby for the Panthers for tonight's top-of-the-table clash with the Sydney Roosters. 5'8", Jack Cogger is awaiting the birth of his child and could miss the battle at CommBank Stadium. Pat Cummins insists Scott Boland will see plenty of Test cricket over the next year. He's been overlooked for today's first Test against Bangladesh, with Josh Hazlewood being recalled. And Chelsea has defeated the A-League Women All-Stars 3-0 at Allianz Stadium. That's the latest Vision National News. I'm Naomi Millam.
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8: Good morning. Gavin here. Before the day gets too busy, can I encourage you to take a moment and thank God for another day? Sometimes the simplest prayers are the most powerful. Grab your coffee, settle in, and let's enjoy the morning together.
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1: Man, I want to tell y'all something, man. 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I'm trying to get somewhere that's real and pure and true and eternal.

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I'm Gavin Brett and it's great to have your company. As we spend the morning together, let's fill our minds with things that build faith, bring hope, and encourage our hearts.

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0: Gavin here, and thanks for joining me for breakfast. And don't you find that food connects us? Whether it's noodles, sushi, or a good curry, there's something about sharing meals that brings us closer. Community, that's God's design.
1: He was the original 12th man who unfortunately dropped out of the team. Ever stood there when teams were being chosen wondering whose team you were going to get picked on? Some strange feelings can rise up, can't they? Particularly when someone you thought you were better than gets picked before you. Probably the most famous or infamous 12th man was Judas Iscariot. He was on Jesus' team during the 3 years Jesus was doing his work. In fact, he was the treasurer. Unfortunately, he had his hand in the till. So what got into his head? Judas saw the miracles, revolutionary stuff like people ready to be stoned being forgiven, the way Jesus loved and dealt with people. But in the end, Judas went and sold Jesus up the river for probably what amounted to 30 bucks. So was he trying to cover up a budget shortfall or just plain greedy? The really sad part is Judas was so filled with self-loathing, he took his own life. What a waste. And you know what's amazing? Even though he betrayed Jesus, I'm sure he would have still forgiven him.

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2: In this bulletin, the Tomago smelter receives a bailout and Tasmania detects its first H5 bird flu death. With the details, I'm Naomi Millam. The Prime Minister says the bailout of the Tomago aluminium smelter is about protecting the national interest. The facility in the New South Wales Hunter had been set to close at the end of next year due to rising energy costs. The federal and state governments will split a $2.5 billion bill to keep Tomago in operation. Prime Minister Anthony Albanese says it will contribute to the transition to renewables.
3: That this facility has a future that is not only it being able to survive, but it thriving into the future. This is an arrangement that will deliver additional clean energy for New South Wales and for Australia.
2: The bailout will provide certainty for more than 1,000 workers. The first death of a bird from the H5 strain of avian flu has been detected in Tasmania. Tasmania's Primary Industries Minister, Gavin Pearce, says they've been preparing for the inevitable outcome.
4: We've worked with the commercial poultry sector to assist them in development of biosecurity preparedness plans and ensuring that they are ready to activate those plans. We've delivered education sessions for veterinarians and wild care providers, and we've worked with local governments on awareness, reporting and carcass disposal.
2: The virus strain was found on Tasmania's northwest coast in a brown skua bird. ANZ has become the latest bank to report a drop in the number of mortgage applications. Australia's fourth largest lender has increased its quarterly profit to $1.9 billion for the 3 months to June. But the bank has revealed a 12% slump in loan applications since property tax changes were announced in the budget. Regional Queensland is leading the state in home buyer demand, according to the latest data from REA Group. Mornington in the far north saw house interest skyrocket by 150% in the year to July. Senior economic analyst Megan Liu says regional affordability continues to drive the surge.
5: They're way below the median house price in Queensland, and because housing affordability is near record lows,

0: lot more people are becoming more drawn to these affordable areas, which are within their budget. So we're seeing demand pick up in these affordable regions.
1: A Chinese Christian has been jailed indefinitely after police stopped him at a checkpoint and seized a USB stick with an audio version of the Bible. The man, known as Brother AK, bravely told the officers he'd been listening to it on a long drive with his wife and children. Open Doors, which is supporting his family, says such incidents are becoming increasingly common in China. It noted this crackdown extends to media that believers consume in private. And the UK's Christian Institute has revealed that Scottish taxpayers paid $140,000 for an LGBT helpline that received just 4 calls in 3 months. The Scottish Government gave the charity that ran it nearly $1.5 million to advance LGBT ideology, including teaching men to breastfeed. The Institute called it an extraordinary misuse of public money. NRL boss Peter Vallandi's push for a third-place playoff continues to face opposition. Roosters coach Trent Robinson says a consolation-type game would dishonour the code.
2: You can't have a third v fourth the week after they're out and have a physical contest in the and honour the game the way that you can play.
1: Tonight, Sydney play against Penrith in a top-of-the-table clash. That's the latest Vision National News. I'm Naomi Millam.
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5: And they are inside your head. You got a voice that sells. You won't get past this one. You won't.

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1: Hi, I'm Bernie Diamond. They say that a clear conscience is usually a sign of a bad memory. Not bad. Psychologists tell us that the unseen disease in today's psyche is a sense of guilt. Often we feel it as inadequacy or low self-esteem. If only we could forget our mistakes. You know, leave the past behind so it doesn't hurt anymore. The last place we'd go to do that is God, right? But it turns out that God has the biggest forgettery known to humanity. In one of the Psalms, Psalm 103, he says, you know, as far as the east is from the west, that's how far I've removed your failures from you. In other words, God's in the reconciliation business. Trendy word these days, reconciliation, but not a new concept. And reconciliation can't happen unless both parties can really put the past behind them. That's what God's forgettery is all about. Maybe you've never heard anyone talk about God's forgettery before. Oh, well, you might know it by a different name. Jesus.
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2: In stories making news, the country's largest aluminium smelter will continue operating after being offered a bailout by both the New South Wales and federal governments. $2.5 billion will be spent over 10 years to secure the Tomago smelter's future in the Hunter. The number of micro schools in Queensland is on the rise. The state now has 12 schools with 5 or fewer students, while 266 facilities have less than 50 students enrolled. White House Press Secretary Caroline Levitt is due to leave her post by the end of the month to spend more time with family. The 28-year-old is the youngest person ever to hold the role. Rescuers in Colombia are racing the clock to find survivors 3 days after a 7.4 magnitude earthquake. And there are concerns the Broncos skipper has played his last NRL match before retirement at season's end. Adam Reynolds was reportedly seen leaving training early yesterday with a calf complaint. I'm Naomi Millen with the latest headlines.
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1: Many people love to eat the icing on top of the cake. I've even seen some kids have just eaten the icing and left the cake on the plate. But the way cakes are created, it's best to eat both. And too much icing is not good for you. Sex is a bit like the icing on the cake. You need the cake with all its flour and eggs and other goodies to make the cake. Then the icing on the cake is the final topping. And it's not the key ingredient. In our relationships, we need to have lots of ingredients to make it successful. And sex is the icing on the cake after the wedding. Sex has been designed by God for husbands and wives as a part of a healthy relationship and in the marriage covenant. God's way is always the best way. I'm Matt Prater. For more, go to historymakers.tv.

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3: In this bulletin, Australia's biggest aluminium smelter receiving a bailout package and search and rescue efforts continuing in Colombia. With the details, I'm Jaden James. The Prime Minister and New South Wales Premier are in the Hunter in New South Wales, announcing a bailout deal for the Tomago aluminium smelter. $2.5 billion in state and federal funding will be spent over 10 years to secure the smelter's future. Industry Minister Tim Ayres has told Channel 9 the company will provide certainty for more than 1,000 workers.
4: The Albanese government's approach here delivers a real solution that targets the real competitive issue for Tomago Aluminium and will deliver more investment in electricity generation that'll put downward pressure on prices for households and for other businesses as well.
3: Tomago is currently Australia's largest aluminium smelter. The federal government has made last-minute changes to its legislation forcing tech giants to pay for news. Labor will take its news bargaining incentive to Parliament today after striking a deal with the opposition. Under the agreed changes, digital platforms will have to make at least 8 deals with separate Australian media outlets, up from 6. The New South Wales government has finalised a 20-year plan to manage future growth across the Sydney region. The plan envisages 30 interconnected centres which would spread jobs, services and economic activity across the city. The proposal aims to create capacity for 800,000 new dwellings and 950,000 more jobs by 2046. Overseas, emergency crews in Colombia are working through mountains of debris following the nation's worst earthquake this century. 254 people have been confirmed dead after the 7.4 magnitude tremor flattened homes, schools, and apartment blocks on Monday. Local Martha Mills says the extent of the damage in different areas is slowing rescue efforts.
5: All the community, in these cases, have to get together and go and help with rescue. This is a job that has to be done by hand, no machinery, because there's still a lot of people under the rubble.
3: Schools and sports arenas have been converted to temporary shelters. White House Press Secretary Caroline Leavitt is due to leave her post by the end of the month to spend more time with family. The 28-year-old is the youngest person ever to hold the role. US President Donald Trump says Caroline Leavitt will become one of his top outside advisors and an influential voice within the Republican Party. A Vietnamese court has sentenced a Protestant pastor to 7.5 years in prison on charges of undermining the national unity policy. Even after his release, the 59-year-old pastor will be placed under 4 years of probationary supervision. The government accused him of organising and leading unregistered religious activities for the past 20 years. It also linked him to separatist movements in Vietnam's Central Highlands. A delegation of 83 young adult Christian leaders is this week on a tour of Israel, visiting many biblical locations. They have attended a synagogue service and been welcomed into Jewish homes for a Shabbat meal. The goal of the tour is to provide young American Christians a biblically grounded framework for understanding Israel and the Jewish people. In sport, Jack Cole is on standby for the Panthers for tonight's NRL top-of-the-table clash with the Sydney Roosters. 5'8" Jack Cogger is awaiting the birth of his child and could miss the battle at CommBank Stadium. In the AFL, Geelong captain Patrick Dangerfield is likely to return to

0: face North Melbourne this weekend as the Cats chase a top six finish. The Cats will be without Jeremy Cameron, with the forward to be held back for at least another week. And world champion Molly Picklum and Isabella Nichols have advanced to the quarterfinals of the Tahiti Surf Pro. That's the latest Vision National News. I'm Jaden James.
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1: I was recently driving to work in the dark and I witnessed a full moon. It hung so low in the sky that it lit the road before me and I could not help but marvel at its beauty. A few days later, I was driving down a tree-lined street. The sun suddenly came out from behind a cloud and streaks of light shone through the trees. It changed my surroundings into a majestic pathway and I couldn't help but smile as I felt the sun rays fall across my face. While I've stood on the edge of the Grand Canyon and I've swam in the Great Barrier Reef, these two more recent encounters reminded me that God's glory can be witnessed every single day. The Psalms are a great place to be reminded of the greatness of God. His creation shouts His praise even when we forget to honour Him. In the busyness of life, we can often pass His majesty by so quickly. Stop and look around you. For a moment, acknowledge God's creativity and praise Him for making your world so beautiful. I'm Linda Bailey from dailydevotions.com.au.
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2: In stories making news, the country's largest aluminium smelter will continue operating after being offered a bailout by both the New South Wales and federal governments. $2.5 billion will be spent over 10 years to secure the Tomago smelter's future in the Hunter. The number of micro schools in Queensland is on the rise. The state now has 12 schools with 5 or fewer students, while 266 facilities have less than 50 students enrolled. White House Press Secretary Caroline Leavitt is due to leave her post by the end of the month to spend more time with family. The 28-year-old is the youngest person ever to hold the role. Rescuers in Colombia are racing the clock to find survivors 3 days after a 7.4 magnitude earthquake. And there are concerns the Broncos skipper has played his last NRL match before retirement at season's end. Adam Reynolds was reportedly seen leaving training early yesterday with a calf complaint. I'm Naomi Millen with the latest headlines.
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1: If I've told you once, I've told you 1,000 times. Sound familiar? Well, maybe it's time to make a parenting change. Hi, I'm Brett Ryan for Focus on the Family Australia. When parents find themselves reminding their kids over and over again to do things, something has gone wrong. 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
2: In this bulletin, a Liberal MP clarifying comments made by the Shadow Housing Minister and Telstra's CEO receives a pay rise. Good afternoon, I'm Jaden James. The opposition is accusing a senior member of drifting from coalition policy in a key address. Liberal Housing spokesman Andrew Bragg has delivered a speech to the National Press Club. Senator Bragg has flagged a migration target of 180,000 and measures to achieve visa reductions. But Liberal Senator James Patterson says this position is not shared by the Liberal Party room.
3: Well, Andrew's not our spokesperson for immigration. He was sharing a personal view. It's not coalition policy. We'll go through a deliberate and careful policy development process to arrive at both the number of reduced migration from Labor's failure and the specific visas that will be reduced.
2: Opposition leader Angus Taylor has reportedly cancelled Andrew Bragg following the speech. Jailed whistleblower David McBride will be released from a Canberra prison after being granted parole. The former military lawyer has been behind bars for more than 2 years. He was convicted in 2024 for stealing top-secret defence material and sharing it with a journalist. Telstra has gifted its chief executive, Vicky Brady, an 11% pay rise to $6.8 million. It comes despite 1,200 job cuts at the telco and the catastrophic network outage, which cut off 000 calls. Telstra has signalled it will keep cutting jobs as it simplifies the business. The job losses lifted its redundancy bill by $92 million to $206 million. The Lung Foundation is urging the government to do more in tackling the nation's leading cause of cancer death. Figures show lung cancer claimed nearly 9,000 Australian lives last year. Lung Foundation Chairwoman Lucy Morgan says their new national blueprint outlines six priority areas for authorities to improve.
4: Promoting lung health, in closing the gap for First Nations people, in extending tobacco-related harm and strengthening the lung cancer workforce, but also greater investment to reduce the incidence of lung cancer in the first place.
2: More than 15,000 new cases were diagnosed last year. Overseas, millions across the UK and Europe have experienced one of the most significant solar eclipses since 1999. Parts of Spain and Iceland witnessed a rare total eclipse, while over 90% of the sun being obscured in England. Nearly 3,500 teenagers and adults from Europe, the US and South Korea have gathered in Germany for the annual Teen Street Global Youth Conference, organised by the Operation Mobilisation Ministry. The conference focused on the biblical book of Proverbs as participants explored the theme of how God's wisdom takes shape in daily life. Other Teen Street events are held around the world throughout the year. Archaeologists in Turkey have found the ruins of an ancient church at the historic site where the First Council of Nicaea was held in the year 325. They believe the church was destroyed by an earthquake 40 years later after uncovering a column base, walls

0: dismissed for 23 in the opening session. The Darwin product caught behind in front of his home crowd after slashing at a ball outside off as heard on 7.
1: Edged out, he's gone. Lindas takes the catch, Marmot gets the breakthrough, and Weatherall dismissed.
0: Travis Head playing onto his own stumps not long after. That's the latest Vision National News. I'm Jaden James.
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2: Nothing is more encouraging than knowing that we are in the will of God. Hello, I'm Chuck Swindoll. When we are in the will of God, no matter what happens, we can stand fast. We can be out of a job, but know that we are in the will of God. We can face a threatening situation, but know that we are in the will of God. We can have the odds stacked against us, but know that we are in the will of God. Nothing intimidates those who know they are in the will of God.
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1: Bob Gass from The Word for Today shares the story about John Griffin, the railway controller. His responsibility was for a drawbridge over the Mississippi River. One day he took his young son to work with him. After putting the massive drawbridge up, Griffin was eating lunch when suddenly he heard the whistle of the Memphis Express roaring towards the crossing. Leaping from the observation deck, he ran to throw the control switch. Glancing down, his heart stopped. His son had fallen into the gears, trapping his leg in the cogs. Desperately, he tried to devise a rescue plan, but there was no time. His son was down there, but there were 400 passengers on the train. Griffin knew what he had to do. Burying his face in his arm, he pushed the master switch just in time to lower the bridge into place as the train thundered across. Then, raising his head, he looked into the passing windows with tear-filled eyes. There were businessmen casually reading the newspaper, ladies sipping coffee, and children eating ice cream. Nobody even looked at the control house or glanced down at the great gearbox. In agony, Griffin cried out, "I sacrificed my son for you people. Don't you care?" But as the train rushed by, nobody heard the anguished father's words. Think of the sacrifice that John Griffin made to save everyone on that train. It's a pale comparison to the sacrifice that our Heavenly Father made when he gave his one and only son for us. John 3:16 tells us that God loved the world so much that he gave his one and only son, that whoever believes will not perish but have everlasting life. Have you thanked God today for the sacrifice he made by giving his one and only son for us? Maybe today's the day to thank him and get your heart right with God. I'm Matt Prater. For more, go to historymakers.tv.

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1: In this bulletin, smelter saved after government steps in, recovery continues in Colombia, and an increased number of drones spotted near military facilities. With more, I'm Gareth Stafford. The opposition claims Labor's failed energy policy forced it to bail out the Tomago aluminium smelter in the Hunter Valley. Nelson Scott reports.
2: Tomago is the nation's largest aluminium smelter, employing around 1,000 workers, but it was slated to close at the end of next year due to rising electricity prices. The federal and New South Wales governments have agreed to split a $2.5 billion bill to keep the facility open. The deal will see 3 gigawatts of new renewable energy generated to help power the electricity-intensive smelter. Mackenzie says, we need to be a country that makes...
3: not afford to be at the end of supply chains.
2: But opposition leader Angus Taylor says net zero has made manufacturing untenable.
4: Admission of failure on energy policy.
2: Tomago owner Rio Tinto will also invest in keeping the site open.
1: Nelson Scott reporting. Rescuers in Colombia are battling the clock to find survivors after a 7.4 magnitude earthquake claimed more than 300 lives. Local Martha Mills says navigating the rubble has been the biggest challenge for aid workers.
5: Help is getting there, but some cities, the access is very complicated. There's still a lot of people under the rubble. We have about 300 people dead already, and it's critical times to save lives at the moment.
1: People continue to be pulled from the rubble, including a six-month-old baby yesterday. An increasing number of drones are being detected in restricted airspace around the nation's military facilities. Close to 150 breaches were recorded over the 2024-25 financial year, up from 60 in the 12 months prior. The chief executive of the Commonwealth Bank believes businesses need to make the most of artificial intelligence. The bank has heavily invested in the technology. Matt Coman says AI can provide opportunities for businesses.
6: I think it's really important Australia is not just a high adopter of technology, but it's actually a high capability country. And we're able to translate those technologies into ways to add value.
1: The CBA has been criticised for cutting more than 300 jobs this year. Churches across Central Asia continue to conduct outreaches for Christians who face conflict on multiple fronts, including the fallout from the US-Iran war. Believers face persecution and cultural clashes within Muslim-majority communities. Eric Mock from the Slavic Gospel Association described their plight to Mission Network News.
7: If you're along the border of Afghanistan or in a predominantly Muslim context, there's a fear of being arrested. There's a fear of pastors being killed for their faith, children being taken away from parents and given into orphanages, all kinds of threats. Their context is very difficult, very harsh, and yet they are vibrant for the sake of the gospel.
1: He says Christians spread the gospel through food charities for the poor. To sport and in the AFL, Scott Pendlebury and Jordan Dugowie are both in line to return for Collingwood's finals defining game against Hawthorn on Saturday night. The pair were managed in a win against West Coast. Speculation continues to mount about Pendlebury's playing future. Coach Craig McRae says the 38-year-old continues to be a massive asset to the Magpies.
8: You know, to have somebody that is live coaching our team is such an asset for all of us. And then his performances would warrant that he's playing at a level that suggests he could do it. Now, he's the only one that knows his body.
1: Round 23 kicks off in Perth tomorrow night with Fremantle hosting Adelaide. That's the latest Vision National News. I'm Gareth Stafford.
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9: Ray Kington with you if you're feeling that midweek slump. 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
1: There's a story about a man who was buried in an old grave in Italy. He wasn't a believer, but at the same time, he wanted to hedge his bets. He was a bit worried that the Christians might be right. So the man had this huge stone slab put up over his grave in case there was, in fact, a resurrection. And he had inscribed on it, "I don't want to be raised from the dead. I don't believe in it." Now, an acorn must have fallen into the grave because it had grown up through it, totally smashing the slab, and it had grown into a huge oak tree. That's what an acorn can do, but Christ can do more. The Apostle Paul says in Philippians 3:10, "I want to know Christ and experience the mighty power that raised him from the dead." You see, when you know Jesus, you will experience his mighty resurrection power, both in this life and on the day of resurrection.
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1: In this bulletin, smelter saved after government steps in, recovery continues in Colombia, and an increased number of drones spotted near military facilities. With more, I'm Gareth Stafford. The opposition claims Labor's failed energy policy forced it to bail out the Tomago aluminium smelter in the Hunter Valley. Nelson Scott reports.
2: Tomago is the nation's largest aluminium smelter in

0: employing around 1,000 workers, but it was slated to close at the end of next year due to rising electricity prices. The federal and New South Wales governments have agreed to split a $2.5 billion bill to keep the facility open. The deal will see 3 gigawatts of new renewable energy generated to help power the electricity-intensive smelter. As he says, we need to be a country that makes...
1: afford to be at the end of supply chains.
0: But opposition leader Angus Taylor says net zero has made manufacturing untenable.
2: Admission of failure on energy policy.
0: Tomago owner Rio Tinto will also invest in keeping the site open.
3: Nelson Scott reporting. Rescuers in Colombia are battling the clock to find survivors after a 7.4 magnitude earthquake claimed more than 300 lives. Local Martha Mills says navigating the rubble has been the biggest challenge for aid workers.
4: Help is getting there, but some cities, the access is very complicated. There's still a lot of people under the rubble. We have about 300 people dead already, and it's critical times to save lives at the moment.
3: People continue to be pulled from the rubble, including a six-month-old baby yesterday. An increasing number of drones are being detected in restricted airspace around the nation's military facilities. Close to 150 breaches were recorded over the 2024-25 financial year, up from 60 in the 12 months prior. The chief executive of the Commonwealth Bank believes businesses need to make the most of artificial intelligence. The bank has heavily invested in the technology. Matt Coman says AI can provide opportunities for businesses.
5: I think it's really important Australia is not just a high adopter of technology, but it's actually a high capability country. And we're able to translate those technologies into ways to add value.
3: The CBA has been criticised for cutting more than 300 jobs this year. Churches across Central Asia continue to conduct outreaches for Christians who face conflict on multiple fronts, including the fallout from the US-Iran war. Believers face persecution and cultural clashes within Muslim-majority communities. Eric Mock from the Slavic Gospel Association described their plight to Mission Network News.
6: If you're along the border of Afghanistan or in a predominantly Muslim context, there's a fear of being arrested. There's a fear of pastors being killed for their faith, children being taken away from parents and given into orphanages, all kinds of threats. Their context is very difficult, very harsh, and yet they are vibrant for the sake of the gospel.
3: He says Christians spread the gospel through food charities for the poor. To sport and in the AFL, Scott Pendlebury and Jordan Dugowie are both in line to return for Collingwood's finals defining game against Hawthorn on Saturday night. The pair were managed in a win against West Coast. Speculation continues to mount about Pendlebury's playing future. Coach Craig McRae says the 38-year-old continues to be a massive asset to the Magpies.
7: You know, to have somebody that is live coaching our team is such an asset for all of us. And then his performances would warrant that he's playing at a level that suggests he could do it. Now, he's the only one that knows his body.
3: Round 23 kicks off in Perth tomorrow night with Fremantle hosting Adelaide. That's the latest Vision National News. I'm Gareth Stafford.
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9: It's Ray Kington with you. I hope you're spending the afternoon well. Hope you've had a great day as we roll through with the drive time and plenty of great music to keep you company and some wonderful messages as well.
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0: Hi, I'm Bernie Diamond. I spent half a lifetime trying to fill myself up with stuff, things, experiences, all designed to satisfy me. They never did. And I owe a huge debt of gratitude to a man called S.D. Gordon. Back in the late 1800s, he wrote a book called Quiet Talks on Power. In it, he uses a simple and powerful example to explain that when we expect everything to flow in and nothing to flow out, it doesn't work. He uses the picture of the Dead Sea. Now, the Dead Sea is that body of water where all the rivers flow in, but none of them flow out. And as a result, it's dead. Nothing can live in it, not a thing. No fish, no plants, no birds. And the water is incredibly hard and brackish. He makes this point in the book. If we expect all of God's blessings to flow in and none of them to flow out, then our lives become like the Dead Sea. Dead. It's worth a thought.
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0: Ray Kington with you. 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Your giving really helps us stay strong and keeps us focused on what matters and what matters to you, what matters in this world. It's a crazy mixed up world, isn't it? But here you can find some solace. And you know what? If you can help us out, even better, keeping that message going as we continue for the drive home.
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3: Good afternoon. In stories making news, Telstra has gifted its chief executive, Vicky Brady, an 11% pay rise to $6.8 million. It comes despite 1,200 job cuts at the telco and the catastrophic network outage, which cut off 000 calls. Telstra has signalled it will keep cutting jobs as it simplifies the business. Poison information hotlines across Australia have seen a surge in calls regarding unapproved peptides. Hotlines have received 345 inquiries in 6 months, more than the previous 2 years combined. White House Press Secretary Caroline Leavitt is due to leave her post by the end of the month to spend more time with family. The 28-year-old is the youngest person ever to hold the role. And Geelong captain Patrick Dangerfield is likely to return to face North Melbourne this weekend as the Cats chase a top six finish. The Cats will be without Jeremy Cameron, with the forward to be held back for at least another week. I'm Jaden James, and those are the latest news and sport headlines.
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0: Hello, it is Ray Kington with you. 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
4: 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Y'all ready?

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1: In this bulletin, the coalition divided on energy policy, Meta removes more underage accounts, and Australian telecommunications connections not keeping up. With more, I'm Gareth Stafford. The coalition is once again divided on policy, this time over Australia's migration target. Michael Packie reports.
2: The Shadow Housing Minister, Andrew Bragg, used a key

0: speech to flag a migration rate of 180,000 by slashing the number of backpackers and international students. He says the lower figure would be linked to housing availability, putting less stress on infrastructure. But opposition leader Angus Taylor claims Senator Bragg is expressing a personal view and the coalition is yet to reach its final policy.
1: His job is to express the views of the coalition and the senior team, of which he is a member.
0: Senator Bragg is making no apology over his intervention, arguing debate over the issue is needed.
2: And as you can imagine, people have good feedback and people have negative feedback.
0: The Albanese government is yet to release its immigration policy.
3: Michael Packey reporting. Tech giant Meta has removed access to more than 756,000 Australian Facebook and Instagram accounts assessed as belonging to children under 16. More than 500,000 of those were cut off before the social media ban took effect. Meta says it's using AI to scan profiles and posts for clues about the user's age. A new report reveals the regional Australians are being left behind when it comes to affordable, reliable internet and phone connection. Drawing on nearly 27,000 complaints, the Telecommunications Industry Ombudsman highlights severe safety concerns for those with spotty coverage and few alternatives when services fail. Ombudsman Cynthia Gabert says out of their 12 recommendations, there's one critical action that must be taken.
4: What this report shows us is it's not always delivering good outcomes for consumers or for the industry. So we're really calling on the government to do a root and branch review, take out the stuff that's unnecessary and build a framework that actually reflects how people rely on a mobile and digital first telco system.
3: Meantime, Telstra has gifted its chief executive Vicky Brady an 11% pay rise to $6.8 million. It comes despite 1,200 job cuts at the telco and the catastrophic network outage, which cut off 000 calls. A Chinese Christian has been jailed indefinitely after police stopped him at a checkpoint and seized a USB stick with an audio version of a Bible. The man, known as Brother AK, bravely told the officers he'd been listening to it on a long drive with his wife and children. Open Doors, which is supporting his family, says such incidents are becoming increasingly common in China. It noted this crackdown extends to media that believers consume in private. The UK's Christian Institute has revealed that Scottish taxpayers paid $140,000 for an LGBT helpline that received just four calls in 3 months. The Scottish government gave the charity that ran it nearly $1.5 million to advance LGBT ideology, including teaching men how to breastfeed. The Institute called it an extraordinary misuse of public money. To sport, and in cricket, Australia has made a poor start to the first test against Bangladesh in Darwin. Struggling top-order batsmen Jake Weatherald and Manus Labuschagne both went cheaply, while Cameron Green was caught for just 13 off the final ball of the first session.
5: Apish, gone, taken, great catch. Mushfiqur Rahim, Tuscan gets in on the party act for Bangladesh.
3: That audio thanks to Fox Cricket. At lunch, Australia was 4 for 74. And Jack Robinson has eliminated the 11-time world champion Kelly Slater at the Tahiti Surf Pro. That's the latest Vision National News. I'm Gareth Stafford.
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7: Well, hello. Great to have you along this afternoon. We're not just spinning those songs. We are lifting hearts. Thanks for joining me. It's Ray Kington.
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0: I've just found a great new app for my phone. It downloads any podcasts you'd like to listen to. And one of my favorite features of this app is that you can speed the podcast up. This is done by either shortening the silences, where the app detects a silent space and removes it, or speeding up the audio, up to 3 times the speed of real life. Initially, I thought this was a brilliant idea. And the more I thought about it, the more I actually became ashamed of myself and the society we live in today. Are we so time poor that we can't even listen to audio in real life? Am I so impatient that I'm more than happy to take all dramatic effect out of a presentation? This seems so contrary to how God would have us live. He asks us to be still. Nowhere in Scripture does it tell us to hurry up or just get on with it. He has a totally different concept of time. God does not rush. He is not quick to anger. He doesn't easily brush people aside. He is patient. He is ever present. And that's a reminder for us too. I'm Linda Bailey from dailydevotions.com.au.
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3: We are getting you home this afternoon, and you're never alone on the road. 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I'm Ray Kington, and thanks for riding along as we get you home right here as the hits continue.
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2: In this bulletin, Andrew Bragg defends his migration stance, more public service officers for Victoria, and Perth Zoo getting ahead of bird flu. With more, I'm Gareth Stafford. Liberal Senator Andrew Bragg has brushed aside criticism from his colleagues after he gave a speech on migration. The Shadow Housing Minister has flagged a migration cap of 180,000 by reducing the number of visas given to backpackers and international students. He's been subsequently disciplined over his intervention, given the opposition is yet to finalise its own migration policy. But Senator Bragg says he makes no apology for raising the issue.
3: But of course, I talk to colleagues all the time, and as you can imagine, people have good feedback and people have negative feedback. Over the 4 decimals period, then your NOM numbers would need to be in the range of 180,000. So I'm not saying it's a policy, I'm not saying it's a target, I'm saying like those are just the numbers.
2: Mr. Bragg argues the reduced migration number would be linked to housing availability. Victorian opposition leader Jess Wilson says the Carroll government's plan to put more protective services officers in shopping centres to tackle rising retail crime doesn't go far enough. Another 150 officers will be added to the existing force with greater patrol powers as part of a $151 million safety package. Ms. Wilson says it's all too little, too late.
4: Certainly doesn't go far enough. The local community had been calling for more police on the beat, and then we saw the horrific incident of a man who went to help others lose his life. This government is weak on crime. It has created the crime crisis in this state, and they cannot be trusted to fix it.
2: PSOs will be deployed to known crime hotspots. Perth Zoo has revealed it's been trialling a bird flu vaccine since May on threatened black cockatoo species in preparation for an outbreak of the deadly virus. Jamie Smith reports.
5: 5 birds from the Bowdens, Carnabies and Forest Red-tailed species have received the vaccine, and zoo vets say they're responding well. The trial has been made necessary because there's only one licensed bird

0: flu vaccine in Australia, and it was originally developed for poultry. The zoo is closely monitoring the birds for adverse reactions and measuring the effectiveness of their immune response ahead of a nationwide rollout of a vaccination program for wild birds. The state government says it's compiled a list of priority species to receive the vaccine for the Commonwealth, and it will present it to the Ethics Committee tomorrow.
1: Jamie Smith reporting. A Vietnamese court has sentenced a Protestant pastor to 7.5 years in prison on charges of undermining the national unity policy. Even after his release, the 59-year-old pastor will be placed under 4 years of probationary supervision. The government accused him of organising and leading unregistered religious activities for the past 20 years. It also linked him to separatist movements in Vietnam's Central Highlands. A delegation of 83 young adult Christian leaders is this week on a tour of Israel, visiting many biblical locations. They've attended a synagogue service and been welcomed into Jewish homes for a Shabbat meal. The goal of the tour is to provide young American Christians with a biblically grounded framework for understanding Israel and the Jewish people. To sport, and round 24 kicks off in Parramatta tonight, with the Panthers hosting the Roosters in a top-of-the-table clash. Penrith coach Ivan Cleary says the Roosters have hit a purple patch of form.
2: Yeah, I mean, the Roosters are, look, they're always the real deal. And you know, always got a blue-ribbon roster and plenty of stars in there. And yeah, they're in good form and they're winning games, so... yeah, it should be a good one.
1: Both teams are equal on 36 points. And in the AFL, Collingwood veteran Steel Sidebottom has announced this season will be his last. He'll finish up at the end of the Collingwood finals campaign. That's the latest Vision National News. I'm Gareth Stafford.
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5: Hey, have you ever noticed you can only buy fun but not happiness? Who determines when quality time happens? You or your kids? How do kids spell love? I think they spell it T-I-M-E. So if we want to give our kids quality time, then how do we do this? I think we've just got to give them time in and let them determine what's quality. So in your family life, what are you really trying to do? Buy fun or give time and love, which is worth more than any other gift we can buy? Now, stewardship is about the use of our time and resources. Do we really believe that we're only stewards of what God has given us? That we don't own anything? We're just the custodians here on earth. Really? Do we really believe this? More importantly, do you really believe this? So where's your plan for the use of these resources? Can you show it to me now? What would it look like? Are you telling your money where to go or just wondering where it went? Now how do we do this in practice? How do we tell our money where to go? Well, we need to get ourselves a budget. Okay, I hear people saying all the time that a budget's just boring and restrictive. Well, let me reframe a budget for you. If you believe that one day we'll all be called to account for our lives, then how can you possibly think that this won't include your finances? Of course it will. Let me ask you this. Would a good father give a spendthrift child and a wasteful child more? Now, isn't God our good heavenly father? So based on your previous spending habits, ask yourself, if you were God, would you give you more? Maybe you need to make some changes. My hope is that one day when I face Jesus, he'll say, "Well done, good and faithful servant." However, one can't be a good and faithful servant without being a good steward of the resources God has entrusted us to, right? So, get a budget together and start living by it. Someone recently said that a good budget protects your wealth. It protects your wealth because it ensures that you don't dip into your assets to meet your daily living needs, allowing your wealth to grow. If we want to give more and more each year, then we need to build our wealth. If we want to continue to give more all the time, we need to have some wealth that will grow for us. It's like the farmer planting the seeds, we'll only reap what we sow. 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
1: Why does God get the blame for everything that goes wrong? Why is it that when we're struck down with illness, lose a job or suffer a financial crisis, we shake our fists at God and demand to know why he did it? God's heart is reflected in Jesus, who went around doing good, healing people and destroying the work of evil in people's lives. Who then should get the blame when things go wrong? Well, sometimes it's just us. Sometimes our suffering came because someone made a poor decision and we're paying for it. God created humanity on the basis of love, a love which requires free will and therefore runs the risk of consequences which we all bear. On a big picture level, the ultimate source of our pain comes from an enemy who in the scriptures is called the ruler of the power of the air and the god of this age. So when things go wrong, as they sometimes do, don't blame God. Blame the enemy who comes to steal, kill and destroy, and trust the one who came to give life in abundance and who promises to work all things together for good. You're listening to Tanya Harris of GodConversations.com.
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2: Good afternoon. In stories making news, opposition leader Angus Taylor has rebuked one of his senior colleagues after he went freelance on migration policy. Liberal Senator Andrew Bragg gave a speech where he flagged a cap of 180,000 migrants each year. But Mr. Taylor argues the coalition is yet to finalise its own migration policy. Anti-One Nation protesters have become rowdy in Melbourne, where a demonstrator ripped a microphone from a News 24 reporter. Hundreds of high school and university students across the country have rallied against the Minor Party and its leader, Pauline Hanson. An increasing number of drones are being detected in restricted airspace around the nation's military facilities. Close to 150 breaches were recorded over the 2024-25 financial year, up from 60 in the 12 months prior. And in the AFL, Collingwood veteran Steel Sidebottom will be hanging up the boots at season's end. I'm Gareth Stafford, and those are the latest news and sport headlines.
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Everyone needs a mentor. G'day, this is Warwick Marsh from Dads for Kids. Everyone needs someone they can look up to, someone they can model their life on. A spiritual father, if you like. Besides my own father, two of my greatest inspirations as spiritual fathers have been Aboriginal elders. One of those was Pastor Ronnie Williams from Kalgoorlie. Ron was a devoted husband and a father to his family. I heard Pastor Ronnie speaking in Parliament House, Canberra in 1998. It is because of his inspiration that my wife and I started the Dads for Kids Fatherhood Foundation. Ron said Australia's greatest need was for fathers. Fathers who will love their wives, love their children, and provide leadership by being a good example in the home. Spiritual fathers in the church who are not just teachers but role models for the next generation. Fathers in the community, the business world, and the parliament. Because as George Herbert said, one father is worth 100 schoolmasters. To subscribe to the Dads for Kids weekly email newsletter for dads, go to fatherhood.org.au.

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3: In this bulletin, the government still working on DV prevention plans, protesters take to the streets, and a tough day for the Aussies in Darwin. With the details, I'm Gareth Stafford. The federal government says it's listening to children as it seeks to close gaps in the family and domestic violence system. Labor is developing the second National Action Plan as part of the ongoing fight to end abuse against women and minors.

0: Prime Minister Anthony Albanese has told Parliament there's more work to do.
1: It is clear that there are gaps in the system, and my government will seek to address them as part of our second action plan. It's clear as well that government can't do it all, that all of us as Australians have a responsibility to do better.
0: The government has pledged additional funds to support crisis housing for victims fleeing from domestic violence. Hundreds of high school and university students have protested around the country against One Nation leader Pauline Hanson. Jake Batrick reports.
2: Students from dozens of high schools around the metro area have descended on Forest Place to voice their displeasure for One Nation and its leader Pauline Hanson. It's part of Say No to Pauline Hanson protests taking place around the nation. They're speaking out against the party's policies, particularly on changes to the school curriculum and comments on migration. Responding to the protest plans on social media today, Pauline Hanson says schools should teach young Australians how to think, not what to think. The protest features speeches from speakers from the Socialist Alternative and high school students, followed by a march to Yagan Square.
0: Jake Batrick reporting. The New South Wales government says thousands of jobs will be supported by a $2.5 billion announcement to secure Tomago Aluminium's future. The country's largest aluminium smelter says it will invest half the federal and state funds back into the facility. New South Wales Domestic Manufacturing Minister Courtney Hussos says it was a hard-fought negotiation for the Hunter region's future.
3: We hope that this gives those 1,000 workers certainty, and not just those 1,000 jobs, but the 5,000 indirect jobs that are associated with Tomago. This is a huge part of our state's economy, and it's a really, really important day for the Hunter today.
0: The site's owner, Rio Tinto, had threatened to close the smelter from 2029 due to the rising cost of renewables and coal-fired power. Youth detention workers across Queensland are taking industrial action, expected to last for the next 6 days. Reports suggest the latest talks between the union and the state government have failed to reach a resolution. Workers will reportedly refuse tasks, including moving offenders around the units. Nearly 3,500 teenagers and adults from Europe, the US and South Korea have gathered in Germany for the annual Teen Street Global Youth Conference, organised by the Operation Mobilisation Ministry. The conference focused on the biblical book of Proverbs, as participants explored the theme of how God's wisdom takes shape in daily life. Other Teen Street events are held around the world throughout the year. Archaeologists in Turkey have found the ruins of an ancient church at the historic site where the First Council of Nicaea was held in the year 325. They believe the church was destroyed by an earthquake 40 years later after uncovering a column base, walls, and a pavement. The Nicene Council produced the defining statement of the Christian faith known as the Nicene Creed. To sport, and in cricket, it stumps on day one of the first test between Australia and Bangladesh in Darwin. The tourists are 1 for 96, Australia making just 198 in their first innings, Steve Smith top scoring with 71. And a huge blow for the Sharks' NRL premiership hopes, centre Jesse Ramian has been ruled out for the rest of the season after undergoing surgery on a torn pectoral muscle. That's the latest Vision National News. I'm Gareth Stafford.
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1: Pursuing an illusion of happiness will only result in a counterfeit culture full of unhappy people. I'm Brett Ryan for Focus on the Family Australia. More and more people are being seduced by the self-centered attitude that is prevalent in society. Striving for material wealth and enhanced physical beauty, along with attention-seeking and celebrity worship, are becoming the norm rather than the exception. Experts warn that this love affair with ourselves is not only unhealthy, but destructive to society as a whole. A focus on self actually isolates us as individuals. When it becomes all about me, there isn't much room for anyone else. At its extreme, it can take some people on a dangerous journey into darkness and self-destruction. At its core, the Bible addresses this issue when it says, "Do nothing out of selfish ambition, rather in humility, value others above yourselves." For more helpful advice, go to families.org.au and check us out on Facebook.
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2: Good afternoon. In stories making news, opposition leader Angus Taylor has rebuked one of his senior colleagues after he went freelance on migration policy. Liberal Senator Andrew Bragg gave a speech where he flagged a cap of 180,000 migrants each year. But Mr. Taylor argues the coalition is yet to finalise its own migration policy. Anti-One Nation protesters have become rowdy in Melbourne, where a demonstrator ripped a microphone from a News 24 reporter. Hundreds of high school and university students across the country have rallied against the Minor Party and its leader, Pauline Hanson. An increasing number of drones are being detected in restricted airspace around the nation's military facilities. Close to 150 breaches were recorded over the 2024-25 financial year, up from 60 in the 12 months prior. And in the AFL, Collingwood veteran Steele Sidebottom will be hanging up the boots at season's end. I'm Gareth Stafford, and those are the latest news and sport headlines.
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bit of thought. God wants us to seek to be in the center of his will, irrespective of what happens in our lives. There are times when it's difficult to know God's perfect will. This is why it's important to seek the general fulfillment of this desire. There are certain basic biblical principles that tell us what God's will for our lives is, certain areas and parameters that we can live our lives within. Humility is a stepping stone to understanding God's will for our lives. What do we know about God's basic principles for living? The believer puts into daily practice the principles of the Word of God by the power of the Holy Spirit. There's no other way to become a mature Christian, growing in character and the likeness of Christ, unless we do this. God saved us so that we can know him personally and enjoy a special relationship with him. He has reconciled us to himself through Christ. The ability to know and to seek and to desire comes from the presence of the Lord Jesus living within. This is Condus Benedict.

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2: Several times in the Bible, it refers to God's people as being stiff-necked. Interesting way to describe the stubbornness, the pride of God's people. I'm guessing that it points to their unwillingness to bow down their lives in complete surrender to God. Hi, I'm Bernie Diamond from ChristianityWorks.com. I remember when I was a young lad learning to ice skate. Now, physical coordination, it's not one of my strengths, so my bottom spent a lot of time making contact with the ice. And you know, every time I thought, there you go, Bernie, you've got it, you're doing well, and I'd look over at my mum and dad to show them how clever I was, whoompa, down my backside went on the ice. It's just what happens. Yeah, we live in a world where we're taught to be proud of who we are. The problem, though, is that pride so often comes before the fall. It's a terrible thing, pride, and it's something that God always will oppose.
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I'm Bernie Diamond from ChristianityWorks.com. I want to ask you a question today. How much of your prayer life, how much of your dreams and desires, how much of your energy and focus in life is zeroed in on these three short words that Jesus taught his disciples to pray? Your kingdom come. Seriously, is the focus of your life seeing God's will done on this earth or yours? Is the focus of your life in playing your part, whatever that may cost, in growing God's kingdom or building your own empire? I ask for a reason. Because Jesus taught us to pray, God, your kingdom come. God, your will be done on this earth as it is in heaven. Now, I could be wrong here, but presumably if that was the first thing that Jesus taught his disciples to pray, he wants their lives focused on that very thing. It seems to me, particularly here in the comfortable West where I live, we Christians are much more interested in what's in it for us. But like I said, I could be wrong.

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2: I never believed that I would be able to ski. I didn't go to the snow until my mid-20s and I was pretty wobbly on my skis on the first day. My first ski lesson, it did not go well at all. And I felt like I spent more time on the snow than skiing down the slopes. However, I persevered. I worked on my balance, then the positioning of the skis, and then learnt how to brake efficiently. Finally, at the end of the day, all these things just seemed to click together and I completed a full downhill slope with confidence and speed. It was one of the greatest feelings ever. Often I just want everything to work perfectly straight away. However, the important tasks usually need to be conquered in smaller bites. When we have a big task hanging over our heads, then we need to break them down into smaller action points. That way, we can celebrate small accomplishments along the way, and when it's finally over, we can look back and see the mountain that we've conquered. I'm Linda Bailey from dailydevotions.com.au.

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1: 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He steps beyond the prayers of a father seeking the healing of his child to the heart of the story. 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
2: We have been looking at about the importance of transferring the whole truth, the whole counsel of God, as the old biblical translation says, the whole counsel of God to the next generation. And that is probably the most important thing that you can do, and the one thing that everyone can do. And that is interceding on behalf of the next generation. And I'm not talking about a quick prayer here and there, or even praying when there is a crisis and there's a need and there's something urgent and you need to go. I'm talking about tenaciously, persistently, intentionally interceding until God answers. You say, Michael, how you can be confident that God will answer that prayer? Simply because the promises of God. I'm going to come back to that passage again, but let me tell you, 1 Corinthians chapter 7 makes it very clear that whenever there's one believing parent, one believing parent, therefore the next generation of that one believing parent as sanctified in that one believing parent. Translation, God has a plan for the lives of the children of even one believing parent. One of the examples that impacted me greatly is a man in the Scripture who would not give up interceding for his next generation. And he got blessed out of his sandals, because he's not only got the answer to his prayer, they experienced salvation. So I want you to turn with me, please, to Scripture. John's Gospel, chapter 4, beginning at verse 46, all the way to 53. John's Gospel, chapter 4, 46 to 53. It is a story of a man who comes to Jesus interceding on behalf of his son. You know what I love about this man? That he would not be dissuaded, he would not be deterred, even when his own expectations were not met. This is a father, most likely, had very little biblical knowledge. This is a father, most likely, did not know or had no clue of all the theological debates that were going on at the time. This is a father, perhaps, did not know a great deal about Jesus, that he is God of very God in human flesh. And yet, what he expressed here was an unwavering faith in the promise of Jesus, in the words of Jesus. He expressed an immovable faith in the trustworthiness of the words of Jesus. He exercised confident faith in the promise of Jesus. He totally believed Jesus on behalf of his next generation. And that is what I will be focusing on today. This man in John chapter 4 comes to Jesus, like so many of us, out of crisis faith. I think not all of us, I know that. But some of us, when we came to Christ, was a crisis in our life or some issues or something going on, and we in desperation turned to Christ. And you know, nothing wrong with that. Nothing wrong with that. The Lord will honor that crisis faith. But the problem is we dishonor God when our faith stays in that crisis mode or only come to God whenever there is a crisis. That's dishonoring to God. Beloved, listen to me. There can be no doubt that God does not look down or despise or reject crisis faith. But it is dishonoring to God when we stay in a crisis faith. That every time we get into a crisis, we develop that faith. God often answers crisis faith prayer in order that may encourage us to go from strength to strength, to get to higher levels of faith, to move on, graduate to the next step of faith, to go from crisis faith to contagious faith. And that is why I want to show you five steps that have taken place in the life of this man, and that they ought to take place in our lives. Because when you go from crisis faith to contagious faith, there are three other steps in between. And so I want to share them with you very quickly. It began, his faith began with a crisis. It's a crisis faith. But secondly, it went to continuing faith. And then thirdly, we see it blossoming into confident faith. And fourthly, it leads to confirmed faith. And finally, we see it here. This father's faith become contagious. As I said, most of us, when we become serious intercessors on behalf of the next generation, we come with a sense of urgency. And that's fine. Nothing wrong with that. God uses these circumstances to draw us to himself. God responds to this, old King James Bible says, importunities. God graciously uses these baby steps of faith to take us to the next step of faith, to the next level of faith, to the next stage of faith. Look at verse 46. A nobleman, that is somebody from the royal household. He's in the king's palace. A nobleman come in desperation. This man is a member of the king's courtiers. This man, no doubt, given his position, he had lots of money.

implored Jesus. This man besought Jesus. This man urged Jesus. You see it in his voice. This man persisted in intercession with Jesus, even when on the surface it appears, and you'll see it very clearly in the scripture, for on the surface it appears that he's being rebuffed by Jesus. But I want you to remember, this rebuff is not intentional focusing on this man. Now, there is a large crowd of people, if you read it in the context, a large crowd of people. And when they see somebody like this, recognized by his clothes, people were making way for him to come to Jesus. So he comes to Jesus. This is a large crowd. And Jesus was speaking to the crowd, not necessarily to this man specifically, even though he was included. Verse 48. Unless you people see miracles and signs and wonders, you will never believe. Here's a biblical fact. Listen to me. I know many of you testify to this as I do. If we are to grow in faith, we must be willing to accept the test of faith. There are many people who wanted faith without being tested in their faith. But it's like a school. You cannot make it to college unless you graduate from high school. And the same thing in the spiritual school. You have to pass the test of faith. There's always a test. Always a test. There can be no testimony without a test. And the test of faith is designed by God to reveal to us, He already knows, is to reveal to us the level of our faith. It is designed to reveal to us the seriousness of our faith or lack thereof. It shows us if our crisis faith willing to grow into a higher level and a higher level and a higher level of faith. Or do we just want the crisis to be over? Get me out of this, God! And when He does, we say, hey, what did you do for me lately? It is designed to test if we have a fleeting faith or a continuing faith. Do we just have a temporary faith or a permanent faith? Beloved, please listen to my heart. Listen to me. Believing God for the next generation, trusting God to do great things with the next generation, totally believing God to use the next generation, He must move us from crisis faith to continuing faith. You see it clearly in this nobleman. He went from crisis faith to continuing faith. You say, how? Look at verse 48 again. Jesus puts him off, as it were, but he was not going to be deterred. I said, he is not taking no for an answer. He's not going to give up. He's not going to just say, okay. How does he respond to that rebuttal? How does he do that? Verse 49. You people, unless you see... I said, sir, just come with me. I'm not listening to anything else. I'm just come with me. 49, verse 49. What is he saying? He's saying, my faith is in who you are. My faith is not only for what you can do, but of who you are. And that is why his faith goes from crisis faith to continuing faith to confident faith. Look at verse 50. Jesus said, you go, your son lives. I want to tell you, here's a use of imagination. Had this man's faith stayed in a crisis faith mode, had this man's faith was merely a shallow faith, just trying to get what he wants to get, he would have said, now wait a minute, Jesus, aren't you going to come with me and see the boy? Aren't you going to come and lay hands on him and heal him? How can I be sure that this is the case? How do I know that this is really the case? My boy is long, long away from here. Capernaum, right there on the lake, and we're here in Nazareth County. He's a long way away. But he didn't. And the reason he did not is because his crisis faith moved forward to being continuing faith. Now it is confident faith. It's confident. Not arrogance.

0: There's a world of difference between confidence and arrogance. Beloved, confident faith takes God at His word. Amen. Confident faith takes God at His word. Confident faith fully trusts in the promises of God. Confident faith believes without evidence. Confident faith does not doubt in the dark what God has revealed in the daylight. Now, I testify to you, and I told you this before, that I hung and I continue to hang everything in my life on the promises of God. And so can you hang on the promises of God regardless of where your next generation actually are right now, wherever they are spiritually. Because you know and I know that doubt is the enemy of faith, right? Doubt is the enemy of faith. And doubt tempts all of us, including your pastor. Doubt tempts all of us. But doubt needs to continuously being uprooted like a noxious weeds. How? By trusting in the Word of God. By taking hold of the promises of God. By dropping anchor on the promises of God. Many years ago, someone said to me, faith is like a toothbrush. Everyone should have their own. And use it regularly. My friend, I can tell you on the authority of the Word of God, if you're a God-fearer, if you're walking daily with God, if you're faithful with God, then you can exercise faith on behalf of the next generation. But here comes something that is of uttermost importance, interceding for the next generation, but we must also model faith to the next generation. We must model that faith, because if we model faith, sooner or later, they will develop their own faith. When they see us go from crisis faith to continuing faith to confident faith, sooner or later, they will experience confirmed faith. This member of King Herod's inner circle believed God for the next generation. He trusted God's word without visible evidence. He couldn't see it. He took Jesus' word for it. He trusted in Jesus' promise. So much so that he did not rush home that day. Earlier I told you about God's promise in 1 Corinthians 7:14, 15, and 16. That non-believing children of the one who is a believing parent are sanctified or set aside for God to do work in their life. This means that as you intercede, your next generation, as you pray for the next generation, you can rest at peace. You're not anxious. You're not worried. You're interceding. You're not giving up. But you're at peace. Somehow, somewhere, sometime, God is going to keep His word. God is going to keep His promises. So you rest in peace. Question. You know why this is really important? Do you know why it's important? Listen to me. Because it has nothing to do with who I am or who you are or who anybody else is. It has nothing to do with who we are. Important as we are to the heart of God, it has nothing to do with us. It has everything to do with the character of God. And you see it throughout the scripture. God accepted Abraham's intercession on behalf of Lot and his family. God blessed Pharaoh because of Joseph. God accepted Moses' intercession on behalf of the stiff-necked, rebellious people. And God blessed Solomon because of the prayers of David. God answered Hannah's prayer and blessed her with Samuel. And I can go on and on and on and on. I wrote a book on this prayer of people of old. Look at the text with me, please. When the nobleman went home the next day, it's the next day. You know how I know that? Going to see it. The servant met him, probably a gate of the city. They probably stayed at that gate all night long, waiting for the boss to come home. They were probably saying to each other, the boss man is not going to believe what happened. The boss man is not going to believe the good news that we got for him. The boss man will probably want to see for himself. Oh, wait till he gets home and he sees for himself what happened. The servants probably could not sleep that night, but the nobleman did. So when he came home, he only asked one question. Just one question. One question. No. No, it was not, let me see for myself. Where is the boy? No. You know what the question was? What time did this happen? What time did this happen? What time was the boy healed? Listen, I'm using sanctified imagination here, okay? Boss, what difference does it make? Oh, it makes all the difference in the world. Because this is not a coincidence. This is not a happenstance. This is not an accident. This is not luck. It happened the very second the promise was uttered from the lips of Jesus. Christ's faith gave way to continuing faith, which developed into confident faith. Now it becomes confirmed faith. And my beloved friends, confirmed faith must lead to contagious faith. If you seek God and God answers you and you keep your mouth shut and you don't testify, think about it. Verse 53. They told him, of course, yesterday. That's how I know it was the day after, that he didn't come home right away. When the nobleman confirmed the moment of the miracle, the Bible said, so he and his entire household, they all got converted. His testimony and his witness to his household, that including all the servants and the slaves and the children, the grandchildren, everybody's in the household, became believers. That's the word of testimony. The Samaritan woman, she came and she said, come and see a man who told me everything about my life. Testimony. They all came out. Testimony. Testimony. They won the victory with the word of God and the word of their testimony. If I learned anything about the word of God, is I know this. God is a covenant-making and covenant-keeping God. God loves to work with multiple generations. God loves to bless whole households to be used and blessed by God. And that is why believing on behalf of the next generation is not an option. It's not an option. And you see it throughout the New Testament, not just the Old Testament, but you see it in the New Testament. In Acts chapter 10, the very first Gentile, it was a captain in the Italian army. He was Italian. He was not Jew. This is the first Gentile ever to believe and be redeemed by the Lord Jesus Christ. Cornelius. The Bible said in Acts 10, Cornelius and his whole household believed and were baptized. You go into Acts chapter 16. When Paul and Silas were singing in the prison and there was an earthquake and the jailer thought, oh, the people are going to escape and then the government's going to kill me, so he's about to take his own life. And Paul says, stop, we're all here. And then he said, what must I do to be saved? And the apostle Paul shares with him, believe in the Lord Jesus Christ. And the Bible said, Acts 16, the Philippian jailer and his whole household. Can you say whole household? Believed. You go again, Acts 16. Lydia, a businesswoman, when she came to the Lord, her whole household. God loves to work with multiple generations. The question is, will you covenant to at least intercede for the next generation?
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2: 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It always draws me closer to the Lord and to praise the Lord more. And I just want to thank him so much, and I really appreciate his walk with the Lord. And just want to tell you thank you.
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1: Are you procrastinating? I'm Danny Sinnott with another Brave to Go. Yes, I procrastinate a lot, and someone in denial also once said, I'm not a procrastinator, I'm just extremely good at doing unimportant things. The reality is tough though, isn't it? When we have things that we need to do and we find ourselves playing dodgeball and avoiding a task at all costs, and yet the longer we avoid it, the heavier it hangs over our heads. We procrastinate for lots of reasons. Sometimes it's fear. Maybe we don't want to ask in case we sound silly. Or sometimes our request might come back with a no and we don't want to hear that. Sometimes we procrastinate because we have a task in front of us that's a big job and we feel overwhelmed, or we're avoiding it because it's just plain boring. A friend taught me to schedule. In other words, don't let it be ominous. Commit to whatever it is that you need to deal with specifics. 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Schedule a certain date and time to deal with it. What are you procrastinating over today? 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

0: This is Condas Benedict with a thought for the day. The Bible is full of real-life stories, stories that reflect our humanity, stories that we can each relate to. In Luke's Gospel, there's a story of a chief tax collector who was not satisfied with his lot in life. His name is Zacchaeus. Why not read Luke 19, verses 1 to 10? He was vertically challenged. In other words, he was a man of short stature. He was a short man. Never be deceived by size and outward appearance. He was a bright and resourceful person. He had everything he wanted. Wealth, position, power. He would speak and others would obey. His command was always heeded. His wealth was the envy of all. Yet he was regarded as a traitor by his own people. He worked for the occupying forces, collecting taxes. This was a lucrative business. But it didn't make him popular, for he was hated and despised. Many regarded him as a leech, a traitor, a thief. Many would not give him the time of day. He didn't mind that so much. He had what they didn't have. Big house, servants, power, money, and so on. What did bother him was a niggling feeling deep down inside, a feeling of loss and emptiness. Surely there's more to life than this, he would cry. His friend Matthew surprised him when he walked away from his job to follow an itinerant preacher. Zacchaeus would ponder on this. One day he heard that this preacher was in town. Maybe an opportunity to catch up with Matthew. Or better still, to speak to him. Without any regard for his safety or the size of the crowd, Zacchaeus went to see Jesus. If only I could speak to him, or even see Matthew, was the thought that rattled in his mind. Soon he realized that even getting a glimpse of this man would be an impossible task. Zacchaeus was not a man to allow obstacles to get in his way. He was not like many of us today. As soon as the going gets tough, we give in. He thought for a while, and then the penny dropped. Seeing a large tree, he climbed to the top and waited patiently. The crowd passed by. At least he would be able to see the preacher. Maybe even hear what he had to say. Getting to talk to him would be another matter. This was the impossible. Zacchaeus did all that he thought he could do. I believe that God expects us to do what we can do. To think outside the box, using our energy and our imagination. Then, when we do what we can, he goes before us knowing our failures and makes preparation for the things we cannot do. Faith leads us on the road to discovery. God reveals new discoveries in our lives. For Zacchaeus, he did all that he could do. It was now up to the Saviour. You guessed it. The Lord Jesus looked up into the tree and somehow heard the prayer of this man's heart and said, "Zacchaeus, I must have lunch with you at your place today." That day, Zacchaeus had a life-changing encounter with the Lord Jesus. Every day can be a life-changing encounter with the Saviour. The Lord Jesus does make the difference. Heavenly Father, help us to use the strengths that we have, strengthen our weakness, and lead us into the road of discovery. This is Condas Benedict with a thought for the day.
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2: This is Qantas Benedict, the thought for the moment. Have you ever been at a crossroads in your life where you need to make certain decisions? Decisions aren't always easy, are they? The older I get, the harder decision-making becomes. I know that there are some decisions that I don't need to think about. Certain moral and ethical imperatives. These never change. They are to the point, and they're always consistent with good biblical practice. There are certain things that I do not need to ask God for guidance about. And most of us know what they are. There are, however, other questions that come to mind that are not that clear-cut and will need specific guidance from the Holy Spirit. Does God speak today? And if he does, what does he say? God uses his word to speak to us, to direct us. God uses other Christians to direct and guide us. God uses circumstances, yes, to direct and guide us. In all these things, we must never disregard good biblical principles. This is Qantas Benedict with a thought for the moment.
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0: Much of our activity today is little more than a cheap anesthetic to deaden the pain of an empty life. Hello, I'm Chuck Swindoll. Those were the words of the late Lewis Sperry Chafer, who realized that many of us substitute doing for being. Does that describe you? We fill our lives and our homes with clutter so that we don't have to take time to think deeply. Because we say yes to too many things, we are busier than we need to be. So we're hassled and frustrated, and our lives get complicated. But make no mistake, we complicate our own lives. No one else does that. Hey, is it time to simplify?
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3: I often get asked the question, should Christians save for retirement? I think it's a fair question, don't you? For if it's true, and I believe it is, that we should trust God to meet all our needs, then surely this includes our income in retirement, doesn't it? After all, Scripture says in Philippians 4:19, "And my God will supply every need of yours according to his riches in glory in Christ Jesus." I'm a believer that you're not done until you're dead. In other words, keep working and contributing to society for as long as you live. I also believe that we should not be working for money for our whole lives. For most of us, there's no choice. Eventually, we'll have to stop working due to failing health or simply the fact that there may not be a paying job available. I do believe that if we are wise, we can foresee that there'll be a time when working for money may not be possible. It's not rocket science, is it? So it seems to me it'd be a reasonable thing to use the brain that God has given us to work out a plan where we can stop swapping time for money at some stage in our lives. Proverbs 27:12 talks about a prudent person foreseeing danger and taking precautions, with the simpleton going blindly and suffering the consequences. As I understand it, back when Jesus was walking on the earth, the Jews had a retirement planning system. It was all facilitated through their sons. It is my understanding that around age 40, the father would hand the family business over to the sons to run. The sons would expand the business and provide for their direct family needs from the business, as well as providing for their parents' needs. Meanwhile, Dad would go and sit at the city gate and hand out wisdom to those who sought it. We still see evidence of this in the Middle East and Mediterranean cultures today. However, we don't see much of this in our Western culture. It seems to me that the cultural shift has forced an economic shift, with the outcome being the superannuation system. So what's the answer? Should Christians save for retirement, or is this just a lack of faith? As I see it, there's only a few options to make sure you have enough for retirement to provide for your needs. Either have lots of sons and make sure they'll look after you when you're old, or alternatively, put some money away in retirement savings. If you choose the savings option, then the best vehicle in Australia today for retirement savings is superannuation. If you don't understand superannuation, then you're not alone. What's needed is some action. There's no use sticking our heads in the sand and thinking the problem will go away. Just do what Solomon recommends in Proverbs 19:20 when he said, "Get all the advice and instruction you can, so you'll be wise the rest of your life." So go and get some advice from someone in the know, someone who can help you understand what you need to do. A good financial planner can help, or speak to a retired friend who shows godly and financial wisdom. Don't leave it till it's too late. The projected future retirement position for most Australians is atrocious, and it's hard to bless others when you don't have any resources yourself. Certainly you don't want to end up being poor and needy. God has provided what we need, both through faith and through the abilities he's given us to do some good planning and provide for the older self will one day be.
2: For more practical financial tips and resources, go to godsmoneymatters.com.

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1: 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No one likes bullies. I remember being bullied as a child at school, and still today the injustice of it stirs me up. And even as adults, there are bullies in our lives. People who cross boundaries they shouldn't cross. People who step on our toes. People who belittle us to make themselves look good. Do you know any people like that? Invariably, their bullying is a disguise, a face that they wear, a mask, if you will, to hide their own deep sense of insecurity and failure. So how do you deal with those people? It begins by developing a deep inner strength. I know, you don't feel strong when you're being bullied, nor do I. But, and here's where the strength comes from, I choose to believe what God says about me, not what the world says about me. And he says that I am fearfully and wonderfully made, right there in the Word of God. That's where I find my strength. How about you?
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0: We all need heroes. G'day, this is Warwick Marsh from Dads for Kids. We all need heroes, people we can look up to, people of courage and integrity. Let me tell you the story about some of our heroes on the Kokoda Track. The unstoppable forces of the Japanese Imperial Army had just swept through Southeast Asia, crushing all before them. The 10,000-strong Japanese army that landed in Papua New Guinea in 1942 were well-equipped, well-trained, and battle-hardened. The famous Kokoda Battle that halted Japan's advance was fought by 77 men from the 39th Battalion, who were referred to as Chocos by the other more experienced Aussie forces. These Aussie men were poorly trained, young conscripts that were not highly regarded at all. These were the men who would melt in the sun, but they did not melt in the heat of the battle, but showed great courage. It takes courage to be a father. You need encouragement too. That's why we send out a free weekly email to encourage dads. Register at fatherhood.org.au.
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1: When my daughter was learning to drive, her biggest downfall was speeding. Once going through roadworks, the speed dropped from 70 kilometres to 40. The cars in front didn't slow down, so neither did my daughter. When I pointed out the third 40-kilometre sign, she defended herself, saying, "The cars in front of me didn't change their speed." I explained the importance of not copying the car in front, but making your own wise decisions on the road. It's easier to follow the crowd, but using your own wisdom is usually the better choice. When King Saul was in power, he started to make some really bad choices. While it was against the law to defect from his rule, some warriors decided to follow David instead. These men left their homes and became outcasts, but they chose the right side. Today, the norm is to build your wealth and care for yourself. However, that's not what God calls us to be. We're called to build treasure in heaven and care for others. It takes courage to act differently, but it leads to a life filled with purpose and eternal destiny. I'm Linda Bailey from dailydevotions.com.au.
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0: Recently, I found myself touring some of the most stunning churches in Europe. The beauty and grandeur of those hallowed buildings is overwhelming. Gilded spires, intricate mosaics, and elaborate stained glass windows. Many of them were built to reflect the artistry of the creator. Often they took 100 years to build so that the workers themselves would never see the finished product. Today those buildings stand as monuments to their excellence and hard work. Often when we think of building the church, we think of bricks and mortar. We think of programs and services and the venues that house them. But when Jesus instituted the church, he never envisaged a building. The church has always been about people, a gathering of those who follow Jesus. So building his church is all about building people, the greatest of all monuments to God's grace. It's something all of us can do. Let's build one another with strength and encouragement. Let the great buildings of yesterday inspire us to apply the same effort to building the people that fill them today. 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
1: How buffed are you? And I'm not talking about your abs. I'm Danny Sinnott with another Brave to Go. My son Adam has a chin-up bar at home, and at first he could only do about two, but he kept working on it. And now when he gets on that bar, he can do about 15, and his back muscles are so strong and defined, he's buffed. Now, for the record, I can't even do one. It's a stark comparison, and the truth is that I'm weak because I've been very slack in not working those muscles, and it's detrimental to my health. I'm working on that now because I want to be more effective and have more energy for my family and for ministry. But what about our spiritual muscles? Are we working those by getting into the Word, staying connected with God, using our spiritual gifts to love and serve others? Are we encouraging ourselves and each other with God-fearing friends? In Hebrews chapter 12, verses 1 to 2, it says, "Therefore, since we are surrounded by such a great cloud of witnesses, let us throw off everything that hinders and the sin that so easily entangles, and let us run with perseverance the race marked out for us, fixing our eyes on Jesus." How buffed are you? For more resources, podcasts and videos on doing life together, head on over to our website, braveenough.org.
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1: Many of us fall into the trap of thinking that doing stuff equals success. Well, it doesn't. I've been in that trap myself, getting up earlier and earlier in the mornings in order to tick more boxes on my to-do list, and at the cost of my own health and relationships. It's just not worth it. Yes, it's important to get stuff done, but true success in life is measured by the quality of your relationships. I've never been to a funeral where people talked about how great a person was at getting through their to-do list, have you? What's important is the time that you invest in others, in your partner, your family, your friends and your community. And God isn't all that interested in your to-do list either. 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Remember to leave time to invest in yourself, in others and in God. After all, God has invested eternity in you.
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1: 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You're never too early for Him. You're never too late. 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Hey, He's available. 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Always.
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0: This is Condus Benedict with a thought.
1: The Transfiguration heralded a new era in the history of humanity. I love the way the author of Hebrews puts it. By calling this covenant new, he has made the first obsolete. And what is obsolete and outdated will soon disappear. Elijah had proclaimed the word of God, speaking to kings in their corruption, to courts in their degradation, and to individuals in their need. God has spoken. It was believed that Elijah would come to herald the coming of the Messiah. John the Baptist is seen as a type of Elijah. In the Transfiguration, Elijah is present and he ratifies who the Lord Jesus is. The most compelling testimony doesn't come from Moses or Elijah. There's a third witness, most exciting of all. Let's read verse 5. While he was still speaking, a bright cloud covered them, and a voice from the cloud said, "This is my Son whom I love. With him I am well pleased. Listen to him." God the Father speaks in no uncertain terms. Have you heard? This has been Condus Benedict with a thought.
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1: We've all heard that saying, lies, damned lies and statistics. You know, they say that 42.7% of all statistics are made up on the spot. Hi, I'm Bernie Diamond. It's amazing the things we accept as truth, fact, fiction. We don't really make much of a distinction anymore, as long as it's entertaining. Like the movie The Da Vinci Code, a great yarn, very entertaining, but as the author himself said, in the face of an avalanche of criticism from the church around the world, he said, people, it's fiction. So we go along through life with this mishmash of entertainment and news and spin, and somehow out of that, without even thinking about it, we fabricate something that we call the truth, how we see the world. But let me ask you, right at the moment when you breathe your last breath, right at that moment, will your truth help you? When you get to the end, what truth will you wish you'd had in your heart? Maybe now's a good time to think about that. Jesus.
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0: A change of focus is one simple way to strengthen your marriage. I'm Brett Ryan for Focus on the Family Australia. It's a simple principle, but it can be tough to implement. Instead of focusing on your spouse's faults, try focusing on your own faults. The vast majority of failed marriages can be traced back to this very basic problem. Both spouses dwell on the faults and shortcomings of their mate and believe that if only he or she would change, things would get better. That's a recipe for failure in any relationship, but especially in marriage. 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What can I do to serve and help you? If each of us would be willing to admit our tendency towards pride and selfishness, we'll find that our relationships will be much healthier. For more on strengthening your marriage, go to families.org.au and check us out on Facebook.
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2: The Middle East is home to 68% of the world's unreached people groups. Since Leading the Way first began impacting the Middle East through dual language programs in 1996, the ministry has had unique access to one of the most challenging regions in the world.
3: In these end times, the great deceiver is tempting so many people to turn their backs on biblical truth, on biblical teaching. And that is why we take this message of the good news of the gospel to 195 countries from this church.
2: Leading the Way's Open Door campaign is continuing to focus on three strategic areas where the greatest need and opportunity exists. God has given Leading the Way an unprecedented open door to proclaim the gospel directly into this region. Join Dr. Yusuf and go through the open door of opportunity to reach these people for Christ through Leading the Way. Passionately proclaiming uncompromising truth. That's the heartbeat of Dr. Michael Yusuf and the ministry team scattered across the world for Leading the Way. Up next, Dr. Yusuf shares what feeds his passion for the gospel and life for ministry, combining it with a biblical challenge for you to stand firm on the foundation of faith and answer your personal call to point others to the truth. 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Now, though, join Dr. Michael Yusuf as he begins this foundational message for Leading the Way. He's called We Preach Christ.
3: What I want to do today is to charge the next generation that in this place we have an always please God, will preach only the Christ of the Bible. Amen. It is the Christ of the Bible who is the way, the truth, and the life. Today, most reliable statistics are telling us that 52% of those who are professing to be Christians believe that there are many ways to God, that people can come to God any which way they want to. Now, whether the statistics get better or worse, that's not the issue. Let it be known that on this day, from this hill, we proclaim that Jesus is the only way to the Father, that Jesus is the only way to heaven, that Jesus is the only Savior of our souls and the Lord of our lives, that Jesus is the only giver of eternal life, and there can be no eternal life in heaven without Him, that Jesus is not just the founder of another religion, that Jesus is God of very God, who

0: who laid the splendor of His glory and came to earth and became man of very man so that He may save men and women, boys and girls, that we believe that the Scripture says there is no name under heaven by which is given for men and women to be saved except the name of Jesus. And therefore, the foundational text is 2 Corinthians chapter 4, verses 4 and 5. The God of this age, talking about Satan, the God of this age has blinded unbelievers so they cannot see the light of the gospel of the glory of Christ, who is the image of God. For we do not preach ourselves, but Jesus Christ as Lord, and we ourselves as servants for Jesus' sake. Now, if you study church history, and I love church history for this reason. In fact, church history and the study of church history has impacted my preaching, because I learned that through the years, through the last 2,000 years, every generation, God calls men and women, boys and girls, to stand up for the truth for that generation, to stand up against the spirit of the age, to stand up against those who seek to water down, modify, or otherwise compromise the gospel of Jesus Christ, those who deny the power of the gospel of Jesus Christ, those who seek to rewrite the gospel of Jesus Christ, those who seek to modify the message of salvation of Christ to fit the cultural milieu, those who seek to repaint the portrait of Jesus in order to make Him acceptable to miserable sinners, those who seek to remove the offense of the cross, those who seek to shave off the mane of the Lion of Judah, those who preach that if you believe somewhat, you repent to a certain extent, you'll be saved to a certain degree. No one a million know to this. The call of God upon me, upon this church, upon Leading the Way, Kingdom Sat, all the other ministries that have grown out of this church, is to be faithful to the proclamation of the truth in such a way that people will make an intelligent decision regarding Christ. They can either accept Him or rejecting Him. We don't force people to believe. God gives us a freedom of choice. Those who receive Him as their only Savior and Lord will receive forgiveness from their sins here and now, joy and peace here and now, and eternity in heaven with Him. Those who reject Him, they reject Him as their only Savior, as the only Lord of their life. They will spend their eternity in a place called hell, where there is torment, where there is pain. Please listen to me. God calls us to stand firm and to stand strong and to stand up and say with the Apostle Paul, we do not preach ourselves, but we preach Christ. And we are your servants for Jesus' sake. We do not preach our ideas, what makes us popular in culture or make us acceptable. We do not preach the rebranding of Jesus. I heard this from an evangelical preacher. We need to rebrand Jesus. Nor do we preach a surrender to the power of sin. Nor do we preach the capitulation to the enslavement of sin. Nor do we preach the surrender to the sexual revolution. Nor do we preach pragmatism and political correctness. No one a million knows to that. But we preach Christ and Christ alone. Amen. Jude, the half-brother of Jesus, said, we contend for the faith once delivered, unmodified, not compromised, not watered down, once delivered to the saints, just once delivered. Even during the apostolic age, the apostles, particularly the Apostle Paul, he confronted so many people, so many of his contemporaries, who were preaching false gospels. Others were preaching modified gospel. Others were adding to gospel. And he exposed them all when he said, but we preach Christ, the Christ of the Word of God. In Galatia, he confronted those who were adding to the gospel and they viewed rituals equal with Jesus. He said, no, we preach Christ. In Ephesus and elsewhere, he confronted the Gnostics, those who said that we can be saved by having knowledge. And he said, no, we preach Christ. The early heretic by name is Marcion, from which we get Marcion, the heresy, an early Christian heresy, where he said that the God of the Old Testament is not the same as the God of the New Testament, and therefore we need to be unhitched from the Old Testament. But faithful disciples of Jesus said, without the Old Testament, the New Testament does not make sense. Without the foundation, the building cannot stand. Without Abraham and David, we could not comprehend the seed of Abraham or the son of David as the Lord Jesus Christ, who is the descendant of David and who is the seed of Abraham. Now I can go on and on and on, but I will not do that. The saddest part to me personally, and I know to many of you, is that so many modern evangelical preachers who have now taken these old heresies and they're dressing them up in a new dress and preaching them as if it's the truth. And when I hear heresies like this, I think of the words of Dr. Criswell, former pastor of First Baptist Church of Dallas. When he was hearing all these modern heresies all dressed up, he said, "A skunk by any name is a skunk." I want to say amen belongs here. Just as Paul said, of their devices we are not ignorant. Beloved, we need to be more alert more than any other time in modern history. We need to be more discerning than any time in modern history. For when the early believers said, "We preach Christ alone," they were burnt alive. They were dipped in hot tar. They were given to hungry lions. But they would not be deterred from preaching Christ alone. Rome always welcomed new gods. They would have been welcomed with open arms. They would have been beloved people in the Roman Empire, because the more gods, the merrier. But when they said Christ only, that's when they got dipped in hot tar. After that, we came to the Dark Ages, where superstition and witchcraft came into the very church, inside the church. But God raised reformers who read the scripture, and they said, "No, it's only Christ and salvation by faith in Him alone." 300 years ago, a man by the name of Irenaeus, who taught that God is incapable of converting us. We convert ourselves. But good and godly men like George Whitefield stood up and they said, "No, and a million no. We preach Christ who can save from the guttermost to the uttermost." Today, the Universalist Unitarian teach that Christ is the ideal man, which we too can be when we obtain higher self. Scientologists teach that if we know enough, we can survive forever. Not without Jesus, you want. Astrology says the time in which you are born determines your destiny. The reincarnationists say life is reincarnated into new life, and you pay for the misdeeds of the former life. But the Bible said this is a fallacy of all fallacies, because I know that Christ paid the wages of all my sins, and He redeemed me eternally. And because the Bible is clear, there's no such thing as reincarnation. The Bible says that it is appointed for man, women, everyone to die once. After that, the judgment comes. The human potential movement said that we can all create our own identity. No wonder we have so many confused people in this culture today. Oh, today there are many people who are called evangelical preachers. They are saying that the Bible should be like a smorgasbord, a buffet. You come and you pick and you choose. You don't like that, you dump it, you take this. Or you don't like this, you do this and you do this. Oh, this is more common than you realize. In fact, that's the teaching that has weakened the Church of Jesus Christ, that has nullified the message of the gospel, that has muffled the voice of Christ, confused millions of people, some of them into eternal destruction. And that is why today, more than ever, we must preach only the Christ of the Bible. Christ, who is God of very God, the God of power and might, who is the only one who can forgive our sins eternally, who can break the power of sin, who can help restore sanity in our lives. He is the only one who can set the captive free. He is the only one who can liberate from the chains of addiction. He is the only one who one day is going to judge the living and the dead. He is the only one who one day is going to reign supreme over the universe before our own eyes. He is the only one to whom every knee shall bow and every tongue will confess that Jesus Christ is Lord, to the glory of God the Father. We preach Christ, who is the image of the invisible God, and we ourselves, your servants, for Jesus' sake. We preach the only Christ who was promised by God the Father back in Genesis. We preach the only Christ who was born of a pure virgin. We preach the only Christ who healed the sick, raised the dead, made the lame to walk and set the captive free. We preach the only Christ who was crucified on Mount Golgotha and was buried for 3 days. But then, thank God, on the third day, with every power of His omnipotence, He rose from the dead, never to die again. The Christ that we preach is the only one who can promise eternal life. He's the only one who can forgive sinners like me and you. We preach the only Christ who has ascended alive in heaven. And from there, right now, He sits on the rim of the universe. Even when the world seems to be falling apart, He's not. Even when things look out of control, it's not out of His control. But one day, He's going to come back and He's going to reign and rule before our own eyes. We preach the only Christ who's in His first coming, was born in a manger. But when in His second coming, He will rule with an iron scepter. We preach the only Christ for whom and through whom the whole universe was made and created. But He left that splendor of heaven and came to earth. And on His second coming, we will see Him ruling in power and great glory. We preach the only Christ who hung helplessly on the cross, but on His second coming, He will be sitting on the throne of God. We preach the only Christ who was the Lamb of God, who takes away the sin of everyone who believes in Him. But soon on His second coming, He will come as the Lion of Judah. We preach Christ and not ourselves. That's the saddest part, is when people preach themselves. That's the tragedy. We do not preach pop psychology, helpful that may be. We don't preach self-help, good as that may be. We don't preach Band-Aid, they only give you temporary relief. No, we preach the only one who can do a total job on the total person. And that is not going to come as a surprise to some of you, or most of you. It certainly is going to come as a surprise, what I'm about to say, to my family. I'm a man who is far, far, far, far from being perfect. I know that. But I weep over my sin. I repent of my sin. I don't gloss over my sin. I don't explain away my sin. I don't rationalize my sin. I don't try to blame others for my sin, for I know that it was my sin that fastened Him to that cross. And that's my sin that kept Him on that cross until He paid my ransom. Beloved, this is Christianity 101. God is not looking for perfect people, but He's looking for imperfect people so He can perfect them. And that's all that God is expecting from those who love Him. To lower the bar of righteousness, to lower the standards so that sinners can accept Christ without repenting, without believing, without transformation, without conversion, is the worst sin that could be committed. To paint or repaint the portrait of Christ without confessing Him as Lord is the worst sin of all. For we preach not ourselves, but Christ Jesus, who is the image of the invisible God. Far from Jesus the Christ being the founder of another religion, as so many preachers and pulpits are saying today, He is the Creator God who became man. Far from this newly fangled idea that is preached from many a pulpit today, He's not a way, a truth, and a life. He is the way, the truth, and the only giver of eternal life. Far from this false claim that everybody, whether they believe or not, they're going to go to heaven. This is a lie from the pit of hell, otherwise known as Hollywood. And deceiving a lot of people. Jesus said, no one. And when He says no one, He means no one comes to the Father but by Me. Amen. That's His words, not mine. And that is why from Genesis to Revelation, He is the central focus of the entire Bible. For He was promised by God the Father to Adam and Eve in the Garden of Eden. And that is why 2,000 years, 1,600 plus, sometimes 1,800, we're not really sure, but thereabouts, 1,600 to 2,000 years is when the scripture writers were writing. They were all from different professions. They were all from different backgrounds. There were some Gentiles, there were some Jews, but they're all writing this history that we call Genesis to Revelation. That book, the holy book of God, the infallible word of God, they were writing. But the reason they all write one message is because they were all inspired by the Holy Spirit of God. That is why Jesus is the central figure from beginning to end. He is the beginning and the end and everything in between. He is the Alpha and the Omega and the rest of the alphabet. He is the only true revelation of God. And no one else is the revelation of God other than Jesus the Christ. And you can find him in every book of the Bible. Every book of the Bible. If you have the spiritual eyes to see it. If you look at the scripture, you're going to see it very clearly. That in the book of Genesis, he is the seed of the woman that the Father promised Adam and Eve. In Exodus, he is the Passover lamb. In Leviticus, he is the high priest. In Numbers, he is the smitten rock. In Deuteronomy, he is the prophet. And in Joshua, he is the captain of the Lord of hosts. In Judges, he is the creator and the final judge. In Ruth, he is the heavenly kinsman redeemer. In Samuel, he is the anointed one. In Kings, he is the King of Kings and the Lord of Lords. In Chronicles, he is the glory of God in the temple. In Ezra, he is the teacher comes from God. In Nehemiah, he is the rebuilder of broken lives. In Esther, he is the protector of his people. In Job, he is the only comforter in times of trouble. In Psalm, he is our good shepherd. In Proverbs, he is the wisdom of God. In Ecclesiastes, he is the preacher of the kingdom of God. In the Song of Songs, he is the bridegroom who's coming to his bride, the church. In Isaiah, he is the mighty God, everlasting Father, Prince of Peace. In Jeremiah, he is the potter who shapes the clay of our lives into the image of God. In Lamentation, he is the weeping prophet. In Ezekiel, he is the wheel inside the wheel. In Daniel, he is the Son of Man coming on clouds of great glory. And he is the fourth person in the fiery furnace. In Hosea, he is the love of God to the backslider. In Joel, he is the baptism of the Holy Spirit. In Amos, he is the author of judgment and mercy. In Obadiah, he is the God of vengeance. In Jonah, he is the salvation of our Lord. In Micah, he is the great intercessor. In Nahum, he is the stronghold in the days of trouble. In Habakkuk, he is the God of mercy. In Zephaniah, he is the establisher of the kingdom of God upon the earth. In Haggai, he is the desire of all nations. And in Zechariah, he is the branch of Jehovah. In Malachi, the last book of the Old Testament, he is the refiner's fire, the son of righteousness that shall rise over all the world with healing in his wings. And that's announcing for over 2,000 years that he's coming. That's who he is. Look for those characteristics in him when he arrived. Look for him. Some did and believed. Many didn't because they wanted a Messiah that fits them. Just now we want a Jesus who agrees with us. Someone said that God created man in his own image. And now we have returned a favor and created a God in our own image. Beloved, be immovable from the truth of the gospel. And that is why when Jesus showed up, he said, "Before Abraham was, I am. I am." That word should have really given them goosebumps. It should have reminded them that this is the very God who appeared to Moses at the burning bush. And when Moses said, "What do I tell them? Who sent me?" He said, "Tell them, I am sent you." And when Jesus said, "I am," they should have jumped all over the place to welcome him as their Messiah, but they didn't. And that is why in the New Testament, you see, with clarity, of course, no symbolism, it's in clarity. You see him in Matthew as the kingly Messiah. In Mark, he is the miracle worker. In Luke, he is the great physician. In John, he is the Lamb of God that takes away the sin of the world. In Acts, he is the risen Lord. In Romans, he is our justification. In Corinthians, he is our sanctification. In Galatians, he is our liberation. In Ephesians, he is our perfection. In Philippians, he is our joy. In Colossians, he is the head of the body of the church. In Thessalonians, he is the coming Lord who will reign and rule forever. In Timothy, he is the judge of all men. In Titus, he is the redeemer of the world. In Philemon, he is the friend that sticks to you closer than a brother. In Hebrews, he is the author and the finisher of our salvation. In James, he is the healer of all nations. In Peter, he is the chief shepherd and the bishop of our souls. In John's epistles, he is the word of God. In Jude, he is the coming Lord with 10,000 of his saints to execute judgment upon the earth. In Revelation, he is the Alpha and the Omega, the beginning and the end, the Lion of the tribe of Judah, the root of Jesse, the root of David, the Lamb of God, the Word of God, the King of Kings and the Lord of Lords. We preach Christ and ourselves as servants for Christ's sake.
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2: If you sit too close to the TV, your eyes will go square. The car won't start unless everyone has their seatbelt on. The ice cream van only plays music to let you know that it's run out of ice cream. It's interesting how easily these lies slip out of our mouths when we're talking to children. It's easy to justify your dishonesty by thinking, well, you're looking after their best interest. But is lying ever right? The psalmist declared that everyone lies. I certainly don't set out to be a liar, but it's horrifying to realise how easily a lie just slips out. Mark Twain says, if you tell the truth, you don't have to remember anything. I don't think many of us set out to lie, but often we do so to get our own way or to make ourselves sound better. God declares himself as the truth. If we want to know how to live better, speaking the truth is a good place to start. I'm Linda Bailey from dailydevotions.com.au.
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3: This is Condis Benedict with the thought for the day. Over the years, I've had many a friend who has lamented the fact that their relationship with their children was not what it should be. Some are estranged from their loved ones, and it gives them great grief. And on many occasions, there doesn't seem to be any good reason for it. And to be honest with you, I struggle and am at a loss as to what to say. I often encourage that parent to just be there and to love, to pray for their children, to ask that God wonderfully bless them, whether they're in their lives or not, whether they want to communicate with them or not. I wonder if our relationship with God the Father can at times fit into this category. What is it that takes us away from God, and does this cause God the Father grief? Maybe the words of the old hymn can give us a clue. Trust and obey, for there's no other way to be happy in Jesus but to trust and obey. One thing I'm certain of is the fact that God doesn't change. His love for us is consistent. Grace is a gift that we do not deserve. It is grace that enables us to have a relationship with God. Sadly, it is still possible for us to be out of fellowship with God. This is often the result of our disobedience. Some believe that it's appropriate to ask God for forgiveness rather than permission. The first time I heard that phrase, I didn't quite understand it until someone much wiser than me said, well, what that actually means is that there are people who are Christians that will disobey God intentionally, do the wrong thing, and then come to him and ask him for forgiveness. Because they know if they come to him and ask permission to do what they wanted to do, the answer is no. They will willfully sin while relying on God's forgiveness. Now, I have great difficulty with this attitude. Please note that it is different from sins of omission or sin in itself. The Bible's quite explicit. All have sinned. Whether we like it or not, sin is sin. And there is sin in each of our lives. But there's also a sin that is belligerent, turning its back on God time and time again. Yes, grace and mercy are foundational characteristics of God. Unfortunately, sin always has its effect on our lives. And willful disobedience, like an elastic band that's stretched from one end to the other and someone lets go, will always come back and hit us on the back of the head. I suppose it's like gravity. Gravity doesn't go away because we say it should. What goes up will always come down. Prayer offered when we're disobedient may be ineffectual and hindered. Remember the words of James to God's people in James 4:3. When you ask, you do not receive, because you ask with wrong motives, that you may spend what you have on your pleasures. Unless it's a prayer of confession and genuine repentance, then that prayer is effectual and that prayer is heard. Now we need to be careful about genuine repentance. I remember teaching kids in class, someone gets in trouble, they say they're sorry when you send them out, when they're disciplined by the principal or their teacher. They're not sorry because they did something wrong. They're sorry because they got caught. Genuine repentance is saying to God, I'm sorry, and I want to do a U-turn. I want to turn around. I want to change. Praise God, there's always an out. And what's that? 1 John 1:9 puts it beautifully. If we confess our sins, he's faithful and just to forgive us our sins and to cleanse us from all unrighteousness. So maybe our relationship with God might be strained and maybe we cause God grief through our disobedience. But there is always an open door through the Lord Jesus. Heavenly Father, this stuff we do, we don't do it intentionally. General sin in our life. And sometimes we're tempted just to rebel to the point where we're totally disobedient. Help us to recognize this before we get there, that we may be aware of the good thing to do, the right thing to do. And there are times when we fall flat on our face. Help us to understand that we can come to you for forgiveness. Give us a desire to be truly repentant. Thank you that in that request for forgiveness, that confession of our sin, you are faithful, you are just, you forgive, and you cleanse us from all unrighteousness. Thank you, Father, in Jesus' name. This is Condis Benedict with a thought for the day.

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1: I met a good friend through a mother's group. Bianca is great, but she struggles with self-esteem and so often idolises other people's lives. One mother in our group, Bianca thought, had the perfect life. Her husband was sociable and her children came to church every week. But you never know what is really happening behind closed doors. Sadly, this family recently fell apart. Their marriage dissolved and their children have started expressing their grief in destructive ways. My friend Bianca is shocked. How could this perfect family fall apart? Our perceptions can often be wrong. Just because someone looks good on the outside does not mean that is really the case. Let's not judge people's outward appearance. We're all dealing with thoughts and feelings on the inside. God calls us to show love and compassion to others, no matter what their outward appearance is telling you. I'm Linda Bailey from dailydevotions.com.au.
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0: This is Condis Benedict with the thought for the day. I'd like to share with you a few things that I've already shared in days gone by, but this is a very important message, a very important thought. Do you know that you're never alone? It's important to realize that as Christians, our understanding of life may clash from that of the world. All the more reason to dwell on the fact that we're not alone. Did you know there's a call to arms for the believer? Oh, be careful with that phrase. A call to arms. Guess what? And again, this is something I've shared before. Our weaponry is not conventional. It does not rely on the power of money or brute force. Our strength lies in the power of God. The love of God. Prayer. Forgiveness. And the fruit of the Spirit. This is a radical lifestyle. So we're saying we should take up arms. The sort of arms we take up is when we reach our arms out to God and we pray. We pray. We become militant in our prayers, trusting the Lord to answer those prayers and asking the Spirit of God to show us, to give us discernment as to what to pray for. Our strength lies in the power of God, the love of God, the forgiveness of God, and the fruit of the Spirit of God. You see, the child of God is never, ever alone. Here are a few passages of Scripture that I'm certain I've shared on a number of different forums, but I'll share them again. In the same way that God was with the fathers of old, our God is with his people today. Love the way he speaks to the nation of Israel. He says the same to you and to me. He will never leave you nor forsake you. Do not be afraid. Do not be discouraged. This is found in Deuteronomy chapter 31, verse 8. Here are the words of the Lord Jesus. The Great Commission, but not all of it, just a small part of it. Hear what he has to say and underline a certain section of this. Matthew 28, 20. Teaching them to observe all that I have commanded you, and get this, and behold, I am with you always to the end of the age. And I love the words of the Apostle Peter as he encourages God's people, understanding that sometimes they fret. They fret, you say? You betcha, they fret. We experience anxiety. We all do, and even fear. But he says this, casting all your anxieties on him, who? The Lord Jesus, because he cares for you. And a challenge that is found in Hebrews chapter 13, verses 5 and 6. We'll take the whole thing in its context because the blessing is fantastic. Keep your lives free from the love of money and be content with what you have, because God has said, never will I leave you, never will I forsake you. So we can confidently say, the Lord is my helper, I will not fear. What can man do to me? You see, there's a charge, a commitment of lifestyle and attitude, of trust, and an affirmation that says, okay, if God is with me, who can be against me? Who else said that? Yes, the Apostle Paul said it in Romans chapter 8. In our humanness, we may move away from God. Some might be overwhelmed with their circumstances and things around them, that they leave God. But guess what? God will never leave them. Make it personal. God will never leave you. No matter how bleak the situation, no matter how empty the feeling sometimes is, God will never leave you. He promises to be there, and his promises are true. His word is above all. We can move forward because he goes before us. Heavenly Father, give me the ability to trust in you. Give me the ability to cast all my cares and anxieties upon you. Give me the ability to be able to cry out from the depths of my heart, oh Lord, I trust you with all. You are my helper. I will not fear. What can man do to me? Help me, Lord, never to be afraid, not to be discouraged, because there are things in this world that do cause me fear and cause me great discouragement. Reassurance is what I need, reassurance of your truth that you are always there, that you have my best interest at heart. So help me cast my anxieties upon you. Help me to understand that you care. And give me a sense of wonder and awe at your presence, because you neither leave nor forsake. If God is for us, who can be against us, says the Apostle Paul. Oh, we thank you in Jesus' name. Amen. This has been Condas Benedict with a thought for the day.
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3: In this bulletin, Andrew Bragg pulled back into line, the real cost of the SRL explained, and WA pushing ahead with bird flu vaccines. With more, I'm Gareth Stafford. Opposition leader Angus Taylor has been forced to pull a rogue Liberal senator into line after he gave a speech on migration. Andrew Bragg flagged the coalition would settle on a migration target of 180,000 people. It will be reached by reducing the number of visas handed to backpackers and international students. But Mr. Taylor says the coalition is yet to reach a final position on its own migration policy.
4: Andrew expressed some of his personal views yesterday. I've made clear to him that his job is to express the views of the coalition and the senior team, of which he is a member.
3: Mr. Bragg argues the reduced migration number would be linked to housing availability. New official data reveals it would cost more than $12 billion to scrap Melbourne's suburban rail loop. The confidential documents were presented to Ben Carroll in his first days in the job as Premier. Leith Van Onselen at Macro Business, a former economist with Treasury, says it was set in stone many years ago.
5: Unfortunately, the last decade compared to other OECD nations, our productivity growth has been appalling. Our growth in real per capita household disposable income has been amongst the lowest in the OECD. So we've gone from being, world-leading economy several decades ago, high productivity growth, world beaters, to basically being complete laggards.
3: The Herald Sun is reporting the briefing to Mr. Carroll was prepared by supporters of the project once it was known Jacinta Allen would lose leadership of the party. Perth Zoo has revealed it's been trialling a bird flu vaccine on threatened black cockatoo species ahead of the rollout for a nationwide vaccination program of wild birds. Five birds from the Borden's, Carnaby's and red-tailed black cockatoo species have received the

0: outreaches for Christians who face conflict on multiple fronts, including the fallout from the US-Iran war. Believers face persecution and cultural clashes within Muslim-majority communities, especially in rural villages. Eric Mock from the Slavic Gospel Association described their plight to Mission Network News.
1: If you're along the border of Afghanistan or in a predominantly Muslim context, there's a fear of being arrested. There's a fear of pastors being killed for their faith, children being taken away from parents and given into orphanages, all kinds of threats. Their context is very difficult, very harsh, and yet they are vibrant for the sake of the gospel.
0: He says Christians spread the gospel through food charities for the poor. To sport, and Wallabies coach Les Kiss has made sweeping changes to his starting forward pack for Saturday's rugby union test against Japan. Only two players have been retained, hooker Josh Nasser and captain Harry Wilson. Kiss expecting big things from recalled fly half Carter Gordon.
2: Obviously Carter's got many strengths. You know, he takes the line on. We do believe that we can open up and stretch this opposition that we're playing against. And if we can be more accurate this week, it'll be on the back of what Carter can do.
0: Australia won last weekend's match in Osaka, keeping their unbeaten run against Japan alive. That's the latest Vision National News. I'm Gareth Stafford.
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4: You're with Gavin Brett, and I'm sharing another verse from the Bible. Romans 8:37 reminds us we are more than conquerors through Christ who loves us. So whatever's ahead for you today, you've already got the victory.

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1: Love is being committed to being committed. G'day, this is Warwick Marsh from Dads for Kids. Research suggests that toughing out a bad marriage is a better strategy than divorce. It shows that most people who stick it out end up having a happy marriage as the years roll on. Of the most discontented, about 80% were happy 5 years later. When Joe was working long hours striving to become a partner in his law firm, Sally felt trapped at home with the kids and contemplated divorce. Yet 5 years later, Sally described herself as happy in her marriage. When asked what helped, Joe said, "We talked, but mostly we just kept putting one foot in front of the other." The kids grew older. Sally gained more freedom and their marriage improved. You see, commitment through the ups and downs of married life and staying married increases the likelihood that fathers will have a good relationship with their children. Stay committed. Your children need you. For more ideas on being a great dad and husband, go to fatherhood.org.au.
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3: In stories making news, Telstra has docked the pay of 10 senior executives over July's nationwide outage, with more penalties possible pending the outcome of an investigation. Students have walked out of schools around the country to protest One Nation leader Pauline Hanson, and some plan to do so again within weeks. High school students joined coordinated university union protests in every major city and several smaller locations on Thursday. Australia's bird flu cases have expanded to another state, with Tasmania recording its first infection. Overseas, and health authorities in the Congo have identified a person who has died from Ebola in a province not previously affected. It is raising further concerns of a wider transmission from multiple exposures before and after the patient's death. In sport, and Bangladesh will begin day two of the first cricket test against Australia at 1 for 94 in its first innings, trailing the Aussies by 102 runs. That's the news and sport headlines. I'm Tracy Weir. More details soon.
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0: Hey, it's that time again, dad joke time. It's Gavin here. Here it is. Why did the coffee file a police report? It got mugged. Don't worry, your coffee's safe with me. Have a great morning. Bless you.
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0: Good morning, this is Gavin Britton. I often say that mornings are about foundations. A strong day starts with strong foundations. That's one reason I love beginning the day with prayer, gratitude, God's word, and of course, a decent cup of coffee.
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2: 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And no matter what life brings, you'll have deep roots.
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2: In this bulletin, the Foreign Minister preparing for a key speech and bipartisan agreement for domestic violence support. With the details, I'm Tracy Weir. The Foreign Minister will use a high-profile speech to warn calls for a monocultural Australia pose a direct threat to national security. Delivering a speech in Sydney, Penny Wong is set to take aim at Pauline Hanson's populist agenda. She will argue turning away from multiculturalism will leave the nation isolated in an increasingly dangerous world. Australia's bird flu cases have expanded to another state, with Tasmania recording its first infection. Every state has now recorded bird flu cases. Agriculture Minister Julie Collins has told Parliament the government is working to contain the deadly H5 strain.
3: And I do want to reassure the Australian public that we will continue working on our H5 bird flu response. And I want to reiterate that there is no evidence of any detection of the H5 bird flu in our poultry or agricultural systems, and that the risk to human health remains low.
2: Authorities are urging the public to report any findings of sick or injured birds.

0: Focus of National Cabinet when it meets later this month. Military officials say Ukrainian drones have struck a major refinery deep inside Russia. It is the fourth attack in 3 days as Kyiv works to damage Moscow's vital oil sector. Russia is one of the world's biggest energy producers, with oil key to its economy, as its army tries to push deeper into Ukraine. The Ukrainian attacks have dented Russia's refining capacity, bringing shortages at petrol stations. A new faith movement is sweeping the nation called Gym Church. It hires gyms to combine physical health with spiritual health and a sense of community, usually on Saturdays, never on Sundays. Co-founder and fitness coach Nick Deneve has told Vision Radio there's a huge hunger for the spiritual intimacy it offers from men and women who are not regular churchgoers.
1: It's a unique way to worship God. We call it the Trinity effect that we have. We break down the body, so we exhaust the body, we tame the mind, and then we get filled with the Holy Spirit. And there's something in that that creates that community element. And we tell them, make friends here. Before the event's even finished, they're in groups, and that then goes out into their friendship so that there's ongoing support and an ongoing community outside the event as well.
0: Joint founder Owen Hone runs the Powered by Faith podcast. In sport, the Roosters are a game clear on top of the NRL ladder after a 12-6 point win over Penrith. Roosters coach Trent Robinson says it was a strong overall performance.
2: We moved well, we defended well, but we attacked in defence. I thought we moved off the line really well, and I thought we pressured well and tackled well. And
0: first up tonight, Manly take on the Dolphins at Brookvale Oval. In AFL, Fremantle will regain skipper Alex Pearce for tonight's game against the Crows, but they will be missing young gun Murphy Reid, who hasn't recovered from a groin injury. In the AFLW, Melbourne have held off a defiant Hawthorn side to claim a 60-41 point win at Icon Park. That's the latest Vision National News. I'm Tracy Weir.
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4: Well, you're joining Gavin Brett as you start your day, and here's a positive thought for today. You don't have to have everything figured out before you begin. 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Sometimes faith isn't knowing the whole journey. It's simply trusting the one who does.

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1: Many of us grew up with the dream of marriage. For women, it may have been the pretty white dress and the happily ever after. For men, it's being able to provide for the security of home and family. Once in history, celibacy was the preferred option, but today it's the reverse, with romantic love the main focus of our TV shows, the songs on the radio, and the latest movies on the screen. But interestingly, Jesus never elevated marriage above singleness. He himself was single, but he never made marriage a ticket to God's blessing. According to him, some could handle it and some couldn't. In the same way, the Apostle Paul reminded new followers of Jesus that it's not about the marital status you find yourself in. It's keeping God's commands that counts. In God's eyes, everyone, whether single or married, are accepted. The giving and receiving of love is for everyone, whatever their season in life. Singleness and marriage both bring their own set of challenges, but whether we're single or married, we're all called to love God first and pursue His purpose for our lives. You're listening to Tanya Harris of GodConversations.com.
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3: In stories making news, advocates for under 16 social media ban will return to Parliament House to advocate for stronger government oversights for the tech platforms. Today's inquiry will hear from industry experts, advocates and some of the affected platforms. The Foreign Minister will use a high-profile speech at the Lowy Institute to warn calls for a monocultural Australia pose a direct threat to national security. Penny Wong is set to take aim at Pauline Hanson's populist agenda. Police in Melbourne are continuing to investigate a violent incident which saw Craigieburn Central Shopping Centre placed into lockdown. Youths armed with machetes and guns threatened each other last night. A highly anticipated interim report into goods and services tax distribution reforms will be released by the Productivity Commission today. In sport, Bangladesh will begin day two of the first cricket test against the Aussies at 1 for 94 in the first innings, trailing Australia by 102 runs. That's the news and sport headlines. More details soon.
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0: life. One of my favourite parts of the morning is that fresh sense of possibility. Yesterday is behind us and today is full of opportunities. Let's start it together with good music, positive thoughts, and a focus on God.
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0: Good morning. There's something special about the first moments of the day. Before the distractions arrive, before the demands begin, we have an opportunity to set our hearts in the right direction. So let's start this day with gratitude, faith, and expectation.
1: Be honest. You let out this giant sneeze, nearly blew your head off, and someone said, "Bless you. Nice touch." By the same token, isn't it funny how you can be nearly choking and you don't get anywhere near the same reaction? Bless you. It's almost like, may the very best be yours. So imagine this. There's a guy on a hillside and he's talking to a crowd and saying, may the very best be yours, even when you're sad. Or at the end of your tether, showing mercy, helping people to cooperate instead of arguing, or even when you're being hounded because of your belief in God. Of course, the man was Jesus. And what he was saying is known as the Beatitudes. Kind of a play on words. The attitudes to be involved in. Truth is, you're highly valued and loved and always have been, even when it didn't feel like it. And his desire is that the very best is yours in every circumstance of life. And Jesus gave his life just to prove it.

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2: In this bulletin, Donald Trump puts a call in to Anthony Albanese and day two of the first test in Darwin. With more, I'm Tracy Weir. The Foreign Minister will use a speech to paint Pauline Hanson's call for a monoculture as a threat to national security. Penny Wong will use the address to the Lowy Institute to argue our multicultural society is essential to our resilience and suggest those seeking to divide us make us more vulnerable in the world. High school and university students yesterday gathered across the country in protest of One Nation policies. Political scientist Dr. Paul Williams says demonstrations are a sign of increasing division here.
3: Look how polarised the United States is since Donald Trump became president first time in 2016. That country is really two countries in one. That's where one half of the country looks nothing like the other half of the country. And there's no doubt that Australia has become more polarised too.
2: It's understood more protests are planned in coming weeks. Meantime, the US President Donald Trump has made a phone call to Anthony Albanese, but as Channel 9's Lily Greer reports, the details of the conversation are yet to be revealed.
4: The exact details, what was spoken about in that phone call between the Australian Prime Minister and the US President, that is still very much under wraps. We can confirm that that phone call took place overnight. It is the first phone conversation between the two leaders that we know of since March of this year, when Donald Trump called Albo to discuss the Iranian women's soccer team, which had been playing on Australian soil, and America was demanding that Australia grant whatever players want asylum. We know Albo paid a visit stateside in the back half of last year, an official White House meeting when the US President reaffirmed America's commitment to the AUKUS agreement. So to speculate, was this conversation about a status update on the AUKUS agreement, or was it something else to do with regional security or trade tariffs?
2: Lily Greer with that report. The federal government and the opposition have joined forces in the fight to end domestic and family violence. Labor is developing the second national action plan to end abuse against women and children. The strategy follows the government pledging support housing for domestic violence victims. Both sides of politics have committed to listening more to children when addressing these issues. A Nigerian high court has ruled that Islamic religious police have no authority to arrest a young woman over her conversion from Islam to Christianity. The judgment aims to curb the reach of Sharia law enforcement units operating in the mostly Muslim north of Nigeria. The ruling came after a year-long legal ordeal for the 22-year-old believer who was persecuted by her older siblings as they tried to force her into an Islamic marriage. After her parents died, she sought refuge with a Christian family and gave her life to the Lord while living with them. Christian charity Barnabas Aid is providing free education to Christian children of bonded brick kiln workers in Pakistan who are trapped in poverty. One of its project partners describes these schools as a beacon of light that are transforming entire families. They are funded solely by donations. Turning to sport, and in the NRL, the Roosters have sent a warning to the rest of the league with a 12-6 point win over Penrith, Sydney claiming top spot on the ladder thanks to a Daly Cherry Evans double. Roosters coach Trent Robinson says Cherry Evans has been incredible.
5: I've loved watching him play tonight, but I love watching him prepare each day.
2: Round 24 continues tonight with the Dolphins taking on Manly and the Bulldogs taking on the Bunnies. Cricket and Bangladesh will begin day two of the first test against Australia at 1.

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1: Hi, I'm Bernie Diamond. I received a letter recently from a man who suffered a stroke 7 years ago. He lost his sense of taste and his ability to speak, and on top of it all, he's been deaf ever since. He said, "I don't know why God hasn't given me back my hearing. It makes your heart ache. What the heck's God up to? Why doesn't God do something?" As I sat and thought and prayed for this man, an old poem came to mind. It's called The Weaver. "My life is but a weaving between my Lord and me. I cannot choose the colours as he weaveth steadily. Sometimes he chooses dark threads, and I in foolish pride forget he sees the upper and I the underside. Not till the loom is silent and the shuttles cease to fly will God unroll the canvas and explain the reason why the dark threads were as needful in the weaver's skillful hands as the threads of gold and silver in the pattern he has planned."
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0: One of the things I love about breakfast radio is that we get to spend the morning together. While you're having breakfast, getting ready for work, or tackling the school run, I'm here keeping you company with great music and reminders of God's goodness.
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4: In stories making news, an interim report into GST distribution reforms will be released by the Productivity Commission today. All jurisdictions, with the exception of WA, are in favour of dumping or dramatically changing the current agreement. Experts are linking a number of deaths nationwide to popular weight loss drugs like Ozempic. Health experts are now warning Australians against using prescription injectables as a quick fix diet solution. The Melbourne Lord Mayor will make good on his promise to provide emergency funding so the Salvation Army can keep their Bourke Street Twilight Cafe open. The Lord Mayor has been under pressure after reneging on an election promise to deliver $6 million to the charity. And concerns are being raised about the living conditions, including food shortages, on board a US aircraft carrier deployed to the Middle East for more than 250 days. In sport, to the first cricket test in Darwin, Bangladesh resumes on day two, 1 for 96 after Australia was rolled for just 198. That's the news and sport headlines. More details soon.
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0: Here's something I've noticed. The first voices we listen to each morning often shape our thinking. That's why I'm so thankful you've chosen to spend this part of your day with us. My hope is that together we'll focus on what builds faith, brings hope, and points us towards God.
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0: Good morning. I really do enjoy getting up, putting the coffee on, and preparing myself for the day ahead, not just physically, but spiritually as well. I want my heart to be full of gratitude, my spirit at peace, and my mind focused on the things that bring hope. That's why I love spending these mornings together with you.
1: This is Condas Benedict with a thought.
2: There was a specific time in the history of the world which the Bible calls the right time. A time when men were powerless. A time when sin had reached its level of devastation. And God's people, the nation of Israel, needed to hear that God wasn't finished with them yet. In the same way as we need to hear today that God isn't finished with us. The word says that men were still powerless. And it was at that time, the right time, that Christ died for the ungodly. The ungodly? Who are the ungodly? The Bible says, for all have sinned and come short of the glory of God. The wages of sin is death. But the gift of God is eternal life in Christ Jesus. You see, at the right time, when we were still powerless, Christ died for the ungodly. All humanity. I love Galatians 4:4, but when the set time had fully come, God sent his Son, born of a woman, born under the law.
1: This is Condas Benedict with a thought.

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2: In this bulletin, Donald Trump puts a call in to Anthony Albanese and day two of the first test in Darwin. With more, I'm Tracy Weir. The Foreign Minister will use a speech to paint Pauline Hanson's call for a monoculture as a threat to national security. Penny Wong will use the address to the Lowy Institute to argue our multicultural society is essential to our resilience and suggest those seeking to divide us make us more vulnerable in the world. High school and university students yesterday gathered across the country in protest of One Nation policies. Political scientist Dr. Paul Williams says demonstrations are a sign of increasing division here.
3: Look how polarised the United States is since Donald Trump became president first time in 2016. That country is really two countries in one, where one half of the country looks nothing like the other half of the country. And there's no doubt that Australia has become more polarised too.
2: It's understood more protests are planned in coming weeks. Meantime, the US President Donald Trump has made a phone call to Anthony Albanese, but as Channel 9's Lily Greer reports, the details of the conversation are yet to be revealed.
4: The exact details, what was spoken about in that phone call between the Australian Prime Minister and the US President, that is still very much under wraps. We can confirm that that phone call took place overnight. It is the first phone conversation between the two leaders that we know of since March of this year, when Donald Trump called Albo to discuss the Iranian women's soccer team, which had been playing on Australian soil, and America was demanding that Australia grant whatever players want asylum. We know Albo paid a visit stateside in the back half of last year, an official White House meeting when the US President reaffirmed America's commitment to the AUKUS agreement. So to speculate, was this conversation about a status update on the AUKUS agreement, or was it something else to do with regional security or trade tariffs?
2: Lily Greer with that report. The federal government and the opposition have joined forces in the fight to end domestic and family violence. Labor is developing the second national action plan to end abuse against women and children. The strategy follows the government pledging support housing for domestic violence victims. Both sides of politics have committed to listening more to children when addressing these issues. A Nigerian high court has ruled that Islamic religious police have no authority to arrest a young woman over her conversion from Islam to Christianity. The judgment aims to curb the reach of Sharia law enforcement units operating in the mostly Muslim north of Nigeria. The ruling came after a year-long legal ordeal for the 22-year-old believer who was persecuted by her older siblings as they tried to force her into an Islamic marriage. After her parents died, she sought refuge with a Christian family and gave her life to the Lord while living with them. Christian charity

0: Round 24 continues tonight with the Dolphins taking on Manly and the Bulldogs taking on the Bunnies. Cricket in Bangladesh will begin day two of the first test against Australia at 1 for 94 in its first innings, trailing the Aussies by 102 runs. That's the latest Vision National News. I'm Tracy Weir.
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3: Have you ever thought about Judgment Day? That day when we'll stand before Jesus and give an account for our lives, as mentioned in 2 Corinthians 5:10? I have. And in fact, I find it quite motivating. I know it's a bit of a strange way to start a discussion on finances, but this is relevant. So what do you think it'll be like? What do you think it'll be like when we face Jesus? You may have watched the movie Schindler's List. It's an American epic historical drama film directed and co-produced by Steven Spielberg, based on the novel Schindler's Ark by Thomas Keneally, who happens to be an Australian novelist. The film is centred around the life of Oskar Schindler, a German businessman who saved the lives of more than 1,000 mostly Polish Jewish refugees during the Holocaust. Liam Neeson stars as Schindler and does a fantastic job of it. If you haven't seen it, then I'd highly recommend it. Now don't worry, I'm not going to go into doing regular movie reviews. I do have a point. See, towards the end of the movie, there is a scene where Schindler is saying goodbye and about to leave in his car, and he's standing in front of the multitude of Jews that he's helped save. Schindler begins to break down and cry, barely able to stand, holding on to his Jewish friend Oscar, crying, "I could have got more out. I could have saved more." He goes on to say, "I could have made more money. I threw away so much money." Looking at the car he's about to drive off in, he looks Oscar in the eyes and cries out that he could have saved another 10 people if only he'd sold the car, and another 2 people with the gold pin he was wearing. He could have saved more, he could have done more. It's certainly a very moving and dramatic scene that brings a flood of emotions. So what's my point? Well, I'm wondering, does this actually paint a picture of how we might be when we meet Jesus? Will we suddenly realise what's really important and regret that we didn't do more? Will that new car, the bigger house, or the overseas holiday suddenly seem unimportant as we consider the alternatives? In that dramatic scene, Schindler's mate Oscar embraces him and reminds him of how much he's done, how many lives he saved. But for Schindler, he knew that he could have saved more people if only he had his priorities right. What about you? Do you have your priorities right? What are you going to be thinking when you face Jesus on Judgment Day? Are you going to know in your heart that you could have done more? It seems to me that we all need to consider how we're spending our time, money and opportunities. Are we chasing the buck, chasing the unquenchable desire to consume even more like this world wants us to? Are you going to be like Schindler crying out that you could have done more? Or are you laying down treasure on earth and swapping it for heavenly treasure? Heavenly treasure that rust and moth can't destroy. So what's this heavenly treasure? Well, isn't it living with an eternal perspective? Getting our priorities right and doing all we can do with our time and money? Don't you think it's really about doing our best to bring people into the kingdom of God? It's a tough question, isn't it? But worth considering. I certainly am.
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2: I'd never really thought much about fear until recently. I was walking down some wet steps, slipped and broke my ankle. And looking down at my deformed leg, I knew it was serious, but I would never have predicted I would develop a fear of slipping over. Following the injury, whenever it rained and I had to go somewhere, I would drive along, windscreen wipers on, preparing myself for getting out of the car with a great deal of self-talk to help me fight my fear. And once I arrived and my feet touched the ground, I'd realise it wasn't as slippery as the steps I'd fallen on and I would be okay. The mental combat I needed to fight the fear took me by surprise. I never expected to feel so afraid of something so normal. In the Bible, in 2 Timothy chapter 1, it says that God did not give us a spirit of fear, but of power, love, and self-control. I've seen how much fear can hold me back, but God wants to give us power. He wants to give us love and control so we can step out in faith and do great things and not be hindered by our fear. I'm Linda Bailey from dailydevotions.com.au.
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One of the reasons I enjoy breakfast radio is because we get to start the day together. Maybe you're pouring your cereal, making toast, grabbing a coffee, or even heading off to work. Wherever you are, thanks for letting me share this part of your morning. I hope you leave encouraged and ready for the day ahead.

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2: In stories making news, an interim report into GST distribution reforms will be released by the Productivity Commission today. All jurisdictions, with the exception of WA, are in favour of dumping or dramatically changing the current agreement. Experts are linking a number of deaths nationwide to popular weight loss drugs like Ozempic. Health experts are now warning Australians against using prescription injectables as a quick fix diet solution. The Melbourne Lord Mayor will make good on his promise to provide emergency funding so the Salvation Army can keep their Bourke Street Twilight Cafe open. The Lord Mayor has been under pressure after reneging on an election promise to deliver $6 million to the charity. And concerns are being raised about the living conditions, including food shortages, on board a US aircraft carrier deployed to the Middle East for more than 250 days. In sport, to the first cricket test in Darwin, Bangladesh resumes on day two, 1 for 96 after Australia was rolled for just 198. That's the news and sport headlines. More details soon.
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0: And we know mornings can get hectic. That's why we're here to bring a little calm, a little encouragement, and a whole lot of great music into your day. Our goal is simple: to help you start the day feeling uplifted and hopeful. Hi, I'm Gavin Brett, and we're starting the day together.
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0: Gavin Brett here, and I love sharing breakfast with you each morning because we're all beginning the same journey, a brand new day. Some days will be exciting, others will be challenging, but every day is a little easier when we remember we're not walking through it alone.
1: Hi, I'm Brett Ryan for Focus on the Family Australia. There's a great need for couples to spend quality time together in order to keep their relationship healthy and fresh. 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For more parenting and family advice, go to families.org.au.

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2: In this bulletin, Donald Trump puts a call in to Anthony Albanese and day two of the first test in Darwin. With more, I'm Tracy Weir. The Foreign Minister will use a speech to paint Pauline Hanson's call for a monoculture as a threat to national security. Penny Wong will use the address to the Lowy Institute to argue our multicultural society is essential to our resilience and suggest those seeking to divide us make us more vulnerable in the world. High school and university students yesterday gathered across the country in protest of One Nation policies. Political scientist Dr. Paul Williams says demonstrations are a sign of increasing division here.
3: Look how polarised the United States is since Donald Trump became president first time in 2016. That country is really two countries in one. There's where one half of the country looks nothing like the other half of the country. And there's no doubt that Australia has become more polarised too.
2: It's understood more protests are planned in coming weeks. Meantime, the US President Donald Trump has made a phone call to Anthony Albanese, but as Channel 9's Lily Greer reports, the details of the conversation are yet to be revealed.
4: The exact details, what was spoken about in that phone call between the Australian Prime Minister and the US President, that is still very much under wraps. We can confirm that that phone call took place overnight. It is the first phone conversation between the two leaders that we know of since March of this year, when Donald Trump called Albo to discuss the Iranian women's soccer team, which had been playing on Australian soil, and America was demanding that Australia grant whatever players want asylum. We know Albo paid a visit stateside in the back half of last year, an official White House meeting when the US President reaffirmed America's commitment to the AUKUS agreement. So to speculate, was this conversation about a status update on the AUKUS agreement, or was it something else to do with regional security or trade tariffs?
2: Lily Greer with that report. The federal government and the opposition have joined forces in the fight to end domestic and family violence. Labor is developing the second national action plan to end abuse against women and children. The strategy follows the government pledging support housing for domestic violence victims. Both sides of politics have committed to listening more to children when addressing these issues. A Nigerian high court has ruled that Islamic religious